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0: Dude, where's the commercials? 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
0: Dude, it's not funny, dude. 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Thunder 91. 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

0: Thunder 91.1, it's time for this week's Fresh Hits. The Kid with the Crown. This is Lorelei. When in Rome. Dove Cameron. Juicy. Victoria Monet. Dying in Reverse. Cage the Elephant. French Kids. Almost Monday.
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I no puedo, the Marías on Thunder 91. My name is Melody, the host of Mixed Melodies, and today is my On Repeat Mix, giving you songs that I love and I've been listening to on repeat. And today marks the first day of Hispanic Heritage Month, so if you know a Hispanic or Latino person, please feel free to give them a special recognition and shout out for being

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So I would encourage you to check that out if you like my lovely voice. And for this next one, here is something that I relate to personally. Messy Hair, TV Girl, coming up next.

0: 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Thunder 91.1, master of all four elements. 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
1: That's rough, buddy.
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Better Than Anyone, I Want to Be Where You Are by John Summit and Hayla the Zed Remix. This is Mixed Melodies, and my name is Melody. And if you are currently listening to this at school, what are you doing? Go home. 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Mixed Melodies is available on the road, on your phone, on your tablets, on your laptops, and wherever you choose to hear me. And hey, if your Samsung smart fridge has an internet capacity, well, maybe you can listen to me on there too. But in the meantime, if you just want to listen as you're walking by, say hi and feel free to request songs through the window today. Coming up next, Uncle Ace, Blood Orange.

0: Shibuya, the Free Nationals, featuring Sid on Thunder 91. Mixed Melodies, this is the show on the air giving you mixes that I curate every week, available Wednesdays from 7 to 8 p.m. Mountain Standard Time. And I really love that song, and it got me thinking about what I did this Saturday. I actually took a trip down to St. George, and even though I've been living here for a couple of years now, I realized that there's still so many more places that I haven't been to. Specifically, I haven't been to the coffee shop River Rock Roasting, which gives an incredible look of the canyon views and a little bit of the Virgin River down below. And I would encourage anybody who wants to go and have a little bit of a brew to go enjoy yourself and take a look at the views before it gets too cold to be sitting outside. And in the meantime, here is a local artist for you to celebrate the Utah spirit.
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Make Me a Better Man, Malcolm Todd on Thunder 91. Mixed Melodies, this is my on repeat mix, and Malcolm Todd is constantly on repeat. And if you have tickets to see him in Salt Lake City in October, you're on my Rob list. Consider yourself watched. And I love Malcolm Todd's music, but more importantly, I love listening to music from people that are creating right now in my community, Cedar City. And Cedar City, Utah is home to some incredible artists. And last night and every week, SawCop puts on some incredible live shows. And I would encourage you to go to those shows to give support to those who are finding their footing in the music landscape. But in the meantime, if you don't believe me, don't believe a word by Thin Lizzy. Coming up next.

I follow you, Melody's Echo Chamber, on Thunder 91. And my name is Melody, but I'm not Melody's Echo Chamber. I'm Mixed Melodies, the host of the show available every week, giving you songs from around the world and across the lifespan. And I encourage you to follow us on Instagram. The Thunder 91 KSUU Instagram gives you all the information and insights into everything within the Thunder 91 community, including this upcoming Battle of the Bands. And even though I can't be on stage, I sure do love to sing. And one thing I love to sing this weekend was The House of the Rising Sun by The Animals, coming up next.

0: 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What do you call it?
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Wood, Mac Miller on Thunder 91. Mixed Melodies, my name is Melody, and that was my on repeat set for you today. The show available every Wednesday from 7 to 8 p.m. Mountain Standard Time. And to enjoy the woods a little longer, I hope to do, because next week it's going to get real chilly, starting to enter the 60s, and at night even colder than that. So prepare yourself accordingly, dress warm, and, you know, just go out and enjoy the fun while you still can, and go outside, go explore. We are the greatest backyard you can possibly find in Utah, and I would encourage you to go to all the national parks you possibly can. And in the meantime, let me leave you with something good. Last Night, The Strokes, coming up next.

To Thunder 91. That was a Coldplay by the Kid Laroi. Welcome to Heartbreak Hour. My name's Kate, and this is where we just play sad songs at night. So if you guys want to be in your feels with me, then come every Wednesday at 8 to 9. Speaking of the Kid Laroi, I miss his relationship with Tate McRae. And this song up next is called She's All I Want to Be, one of my favorites by Tate McRae.

That was Wasting Angels by Post Malone and the Kid Laroi. Welcome back to Heartbreak Hour, you guys. It's 8:09, and I have some great songs by the Kid Laroi coming up for you guys. So if you guys are into that, stay with us here on Heartbreak Hour here on Thunder 91.

And that was All the Kid Leroy. It is 8:18. Welcome back to Heartbreak Hour. I'm Kate Mitchell, and one of my favorite albums of all time dropped this year. It's by Olivia Rodrigo, and I have a lot coming up here in this next section. It's guaranteed to make you guys cry, I promise you. And up next, we have The Cure by Olivia Rodrigo. Enjoy, you guys.

That was Cigarette Smoke by Olivia Rodrigo. Guys, welcome back to Thunder 91. Welcome back to Heartbreak Hour. My name's Kate Mitchell. It is 8:32. And up next, we're going to make it a little bit more happy with one of my favorite artists of all time, Tate McRae. This is Run for the Hills.

without you. That was Tit for Tat by Tate McRae. You guys, welcome back to Heartbreak Hour. It's 8:43. Up next, we have, you guessed it, more sad music. Stay tuned for Daniel Caesar. This is Always.

that was All Girls Are the Same by Juice WRLD. Thank you guys so much for coming to Heartbreak Hour. I'm Kate Mitchell. Next up, we have a great show by Noah Olsen, so make sure to stay tuned. But thank you guys so much. This is Evergreen by Omar Apollo.

0: French Kids, Almost Monday. The Kid with the Crown. This is Lorelei.
1: Buddy, you can fly, but you're crying and crying all night. Buddy, how? 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
0: 191.1 KSUU FM.

Hope you guys enjoyed the fresh hit from this week. Also, hope you enjoyed Heartbreak Hour. Kate Mitchell taking over for Kara Orton and Berkeley Barton on that show. Great show. Tune into it before my show, if you will. And after this, we got a great show. One of my fellow ambassadors, Eden Hamblin, she's going to be running this for the first time. So make sure you got a good 3-hour lineup here. You got Heartbreak Hour, you got sports, and I don't quite know what kind of music Eden's into, but she's a cool one. I'm sure it's good. But week two of the sports show, I got a lot coming up, starting with the best thing I saw this week, followed by college football and NFL deep dives. We'll be looking around the state of Utah. We will be looking at some SUU coverage, some tennis coverage, and then I'm going to end it with my new segment, Bets of the Week. If you're looking to make a little money, stick around until the end of the hour. But I'm always going to pick a song at the start to kind of segue into the best thing I saw this week, and it'll probably be able to cue you into it. I'm not much of a country guy, but this one fit it. So here you go. Tune back in after this one for the best thing I saw this week and the rest of my show. Good to have you here on KSU Thunder 91.1.

You probably cued into it from the song, but the best thing I saw this week has got to be Oklahoma State with the turnaround of all turnarounds, beating the number two team in the nation in their house in Oklahoma. There truly is no love in Oklahoma. Six of the last eight top 10 teams, if you will, to play in Boone Pickens Stadium in Stillwater have come out with an L, including the last three top 10 teams in a row have come out with an L, that being Oregon on Saturday and Oklahoma in 2023 and 2021. And Oklahoma State, a team that everyone was kind of picking in the top four or five teams in the Big 12 landscape, and then they go put up 10 points against Tulsa in week one, and everyone was counting them out. Every power ranking I saw had them at 16 or 15. Most had them at 16. And they proved that you never get the same version of a team twice. They came back. They played a great game. They didn't play a flawless game. I mean, Mestemaker had two interceptions, and they still had Oregon score a lot, but a win is a win. There's no such thing as an ugly win. Mestemaker's QBR went from 53 to 80. Their team rushing yards went from 127 to 237. Their points went from 10 to 39. You just never get the same team twice, and this shakes up the Big 12 a lot, where I was kind of looking around and it was like, oh, well, it's just Utah and BYU. Oklahoma State, as of now, probably has the best win in the country. We'll see how that ages, because Oregon is a team that I really just don't think is going to be that good. Dante Moore came back for his senior year to win a national championship. That's what he said. And he's just looked uncomfortable. I mean, they squeaked by Boise State, who I'll give credit to Boise State. They're a good team, but Oregon should handle them. It's not the best Boise State team we've ever seen. The 2024 Boise State team, I think, has the 2026 Broncos by two and a half scores. And they squeak by Boise State. They go to Oklahoma State and lose, and I think this raises some concerns for Oregon. They play an FCS team this week, and then they'll hop into Big Ten play. So we'll see what Oregon we get moving forward. But you just never get the same team twice, and that's why the best thing I saw this week was Oklahoma State. Mestemaker looked great. He's the man, and this Oklahoma State team is really fun to watch. The Pokes are back, and we'll kind of segue that into the college football landscape. It was a great week too. Lot of fun games, including the Texas game, including the Michigan game. Wasn't fun for me because I had a bet on that one. I'll be shaving my head tomorrow. So thank you, Kyle Whittingham, for turning your team around, because I really thought Michigan would lose. But Miami, they roll against Florida A&M. Miami, a team that I think is going to get back to where they were last year, if not win it. And then probably the biggest game of the week was Texas. Arch Manning makes a 20-point comeback in his own house in Texas. I don't know if they're the best team in the country, but they are the number one team in the country. We'll see how they are moving forward, but they got an offense. Sark's got that defense playing. And I'm gonna take back what I said. They have the best win in the nation right now, over Ohio State. And Ohio State, a team that looked great, Jeremiah Smith, and then they just kind of flattened out. I wouldn't be surprised if those two teams play again. Michigan bounces back. That defense is whipped into shape. The offense just did enough. Honestly, John Mateer was probably Michigan's best player. He is not good at football. And yeah, I'm a little salty about that Michigan game, but it's okay. It's okay. Michigan, that defense is good. If they can just figure out that offense, I think Michigan is a team that could be scary. I mean, they technically haven't lost a game.

yet, but they really have. We all know it. BYU gets to 1-0 in Big 12 play, gets the first Big 12 win. Boise picked up a big win against Memphis. That game, I think, is going to shape a lot of the Group of Five. I think Boise State's going to be the Group of Five representative this year. And just looking ahead to next week, we got ASU, Kansas, and England. Another big Big 12 game, but the biggest Big 12 game, Houston, Texas Tech, a game that I think Texas Tech is going to lose by 2 scores. I don't think Texas Tech's that good. They kind of got bailed out by the refs against Oregon State. They didn't look good week one against Abilene Christian. I think Houston wins that game by 2 scores. We got Louisville versus SMU in a game where SMU, I think they're a good team, but I think Kevin Jennings is just too sloppy of a quarterback. I don't think they'll make it back to the playoffs this year. I don't think they'll win the ACC. I think Louisville just kind of rolls them. Louisville, a team that was right there with Ole Miss. And a lot of good games this week, including the one that everyone has had circled on their calendar since the Lane Kiffin news. LSU, Ole Miss, back in Ole Miss. I'm going to give you a song in between that, and then we're going to get back to it. 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Make sure you come check out Battle of the Bands if you're an SUU student. Next Tuesday, 7:30 p.m., we got 9 great bands. It was a great event last year. I hope that you guys show up, get loud, and support these local bands this year. Would love to see you there. But I'm going to give you a song that most of you are familiar with. LSU is familiar with it. It goes a little something like this. Kirk Cousins loves it. LSU loves it. And they're going to be listening to this to get hyped up for possibly the biggest game of the year. I'm Noah Olson. 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

Man, I hope that gets LSU going as much as I did, because this is the game we have all been waiting for. There is so much hatred between these two teams. The Ole Miss fans and student sections, the president himself sent out a press release to the students today just saying, hey, we got a big game on campus, guys. Y'all better show up, show out, and get loud. That game's going to be chaos. I'm excited. Follow at Noah Talk Sports. I'll be doing my predictions tomorrow. And I will be predicting that game as well as the Texas Tech one as well. So follow at Noah Talk Sports on Instagram if you're listening in to see who I'm going to pick for those. I'm not going to spoil it now. But it will turn some people's heads. Let's get into the state of Utah. Obviously, we got to start with the University of Utah, them just rolling Arkansas. Kevin McGivin is just in his bag right now with the amount of formations and stuff he's doing with the ball. They had a play where they snapped it to Bird, handed it to Dampier, and he pitched it back to Bird, and then Bird flew over a guy. No, that's not an exaggeration. If you haven't seen it, go look up the highlight. And then Bird came back with a fire Instagram caption today. He said, hogs can't fly, but birds can. And Utah just rolled Arkansas 43-10 in a win that I think garnered a lot of respect for the Big 12. Utah just being able to thump an SEC school. Arkansas, I'll give him credit. They scripted their first drive well, got a field goal. But then it was 43 straight from Utah, and Arkansas only scored a touchdown because of a dropped interception. So it was a really good day for Utah and Rice Eccles, and a team that, and an offense that I think looks really dangerous. I really think they're going to be undefeated going into the Holy War. I think BYU will be undefeated or one loss. I do lean towards Notre Dame in that game. We'll see what happens. It is in Provo, so we'll see what happens there. And we're talking about Utah. We got to talk about their two quarterbacks. They got the two best quarterbacks in the state. I don't think it's an exaggeration to say that. Dampier and Bird, such a dynamic duo, and I think it's a good example that if you have two talented quarterbacks on your roster, use them. We saw multiple plays. The first play of the game, Dampier pitched it back to Bird. Bird hit a 34-yard pass to Wayshon Parker. Dampier hit Bird on a swing route. They were both in the backfield on multiple plays. There was the one play where they pitched it to each other. Like, if you have two quarterbacks, use them. And I think Kevin McGivin is going to kind of fire up a new era for offenses. Like, if you have two dual threat quarterbacks that can run and pass really well, and especially Bird, he can sling it. You can do so much cool stuff with that. Like, I don't know if you guys watched the game, but the stuff that Utah was doing with their two quarterbacks, I think they've just dipped into the pot here. I think we're going to get a lot more stuff from Utah's two quarterback system. And it's a thing that if I'm a defensive coordinator, that's giving me headaches right now. I mean, I would hate to be Utah State's defensive coordinator right now. Scally ran that weird formation on the 2-point conversion just because he wanted to give teams another thing to look at on film. And coming out of the Kyle Whittingham area where he was kind of the mentality where he didn't really want to show him anything, Scally's showing him everything. I would be having nightmares right now scheming against Utah's offense. There's so many weapons. Kyrie Scholes, Braden Pagan, Wayshon Parker, Daniel Bray, Mona Carveo. There's so many options that Utah has on the offense. Noah Benny had a really good game. And just the way they deliver the ball to everybody is so fun. Like, this is the funnest Utah team I think I've ever seen. And just watching them really just unload against Arkansas was great. And then I got to touch on the defensive side of the ball too. Morgan Scally, he's done a great job with that unit. Sharif Shah, all the defensive coaches have done a great job. Utah loves man coverage. They're the second highest graded secondary, sixth highest graded O-line. And man, Utah just churns out production. We'll move down south. BYU picks up a nice win against Arizona. That's all I have to say about that. Weber State and
SCU both played FCS teams in Colorado. Colorado and Colorado State. Weber State losing 52-21. Utah State losing 24-58. So a little some money games there. And then Utah Tech losing at Montana. And then we'll look ahead to next week. Utah playing Utah State, another in-conference game where I think Utah is going to they'll pick up the win about 52-6. BYU takes on Colorado State. Colorado State's defense not good enough to hang with BYU. I think BYU gets the win, 38-17. SUU takes on Pioneer League St. Thomas, where I think SUU gets the win, 38-21. And then Utah Tech and Weber State. Let me see who they take on. I didn't have that down in my notes here, but a good week, another good week for football in Utah. The Battle of the Brothers, Utah and Utah State, the two premier football programs in the state going at it. And then you have the BYU going and taking on Colorado State in a game that I think Colorado State could keep it close, but I think BYU will win. And then the two premier football programs in the state going at it in Rice-Eccles at 1:30. That should be a good game where Utah State's offensive coordinator, Bronco Mendenhall, is a good coach. And Utah State, a team that it came down to the last play against Washington, a nationally ranked team last week. So it looks like Utah Tech takes on Northern Arizona. So that will be in St. George, Northern Arizona. Good, a nationally ranked team at FCS. I think Northern Arizona wins that one, 42-7. And then Weber State taking on Northwestern State. Northwestern State. A lot of tragedy around that program. Really, really sad things happened. They had a player die a few years ago, and the coach resigns, and they haven't really been able to recover since. So I think Weber does get that one, 56-10. And I am excited to watch the two premier football programs go at it, Utah and Utah State, two best football programs in the state. Should be a good matchup. They played 2 years ago in Logan, where Utah won it, 38-21. Utah leads the all-time series 82-21. Should be another good installment of the Battle of the Brothers as we move on to SUU. SUU's defense with another kind of stinker performance, letting up 48 points and a half against Colorado State. Not really acceptable. Secondary keeps getting beat deep. And they play a St. Thomas team, Pioneer League, that everyone's saying they're going to beat. But everyone said SU is going to beat San Diego last week in the Summit League, San Diego also in the Pioneer League. And if you guys don't know, the Pioneer League is a non-scholarship league. So they cannot offer scholarships to their student athletes. The teams usually aren't as quality as the teams that can offer scholarships since the Pioneer League was introduced at like 2-17 in the FCS playoffs. But St. Thomas, a team that they beat up on bad teams, and the coach has been there for 15 years. It's a good program, and if SUU doesn't come prepared, they will lose this game. It's just, how do they bounce back after the loss to Colorado State? I think the defense just has to tighten up. The corners got to be on their responsibilities. They're blowing day one stuff against

Colorado State, and just the big key to the game is chalk it up. Floyd Chalk, 66 carries, 427 yards, and 6 touchdowns through 3 games. He's been playing out of his mind the first 3 games, so if they can just feed him and then Burns can just kind of do what needs to be done in the passing game, and he can maybe run it a little bit to give SUU the win, their second win of the season in Minnesota. Coming up, we will review the U.S. Open, review NFL Week 1. I got some hot takes for the next couple of college football and NFL weeks, and then stay tuned for the end for Noah's Bets of the Week. I got another song for you. This one, American-themed, after Ben Shelton did, unfortunately, let us down. Stay tuned. Remember, if you're an SUU student, Battle of the Bands next Tuesday at 7:30 on the Upper Quad. Would love to have you there, as well as all the homecoming events. 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

I went with American Pie for that one because I thought it was kind of somber. And the way that Ben Shelton disappointed us all and Americans suck at tennis and we can never win a major. But that's what I thought after I was done watching the match. But then I saw Ben Shelton's face during the trophy presentation, and the one word I would use to describe it is hunger. It was his first slam final. He was playing, I think, the best Alexander Zverev that we've ever seen. And I'll give it to Zverev. Zverev had very good strategy. Shelton's backhand was his main weapon all tournament, and Zverev was hitting high topspin to his backhand, so Shelton just couldn't do much with that. And I'll give it to Zverev. He played a very good match. And I think it lit a fire in Ben Shelton. He seemed really disappointed during his interview right after, which he should. He was representing a whole nation, and he lost. But I really think it'll light a fire in him, and I think it'll light a fire in other Americans if it hasn't already. But an American winning a slam is kind of what we need in tennis right now. We need the youth to see that there's good quality American tennis players, because right now they don't see that, and they go play other sports, and it's a sad reality, because tennis is one of those sports I'm the most passionate about. It's the only sport I played all 4 years in high school, and I loved it, and I just wished we had a better avenue for youth tennis in America, because the few people that are rich enough to play youth tennis are few. And tennis, I was speaking to one of my classmates, she's from Lithuania, the other day about this, and she says, like, tennis is huge in Europe. Even in Lithuania, they only have one player in the top 100 right now, but it's huge. Everyone's in a youth league that you don't have to pay much money. It's the same thing for soccer, if we want to get soccer people involved. And I don't know what the Youth Sports Federation needs to do to solve it, but solve it. Because I love tennis, and if we could get a man to win a slam, I think it would fix a lot of it. A lot of the youth would believe, because I think very few of the youth believe right now. But I think it's going to happen. I'd really think that an American man will win a major soon. Like, we've been so close, and I think it's going to be the U.S. Open, but it's going to happen soon. Enough on Shelton. We'll go to Zverev. I thought he was never going to win a slam. A lot of people thought he was never going to win a slam, but he did. They were both kind of fraudulent, but he did it. He's won two slams, which is two more than me, and two more than 98% of pros will ever get. And I, to all the people that saying Zverev's slams were fraudulent, they're not. He won them fair and square. He beat a lot of good players to get there. And even though he didn't have to take out Sinner or Alcaraz in either of them, he still won them. And I like the guy. I know his history, but I like the guy. And kudos to him for winning. And maybe this will give him the confidence that he needs to kind of insert himself to be that third member in the big three with him, Carlos, and Yannick. And as John McEnroe said at the end of the U.S. Open broadcast, Carlos and Yannick, get healthy. We like tennis when both of you guys are good. And The worst thing we saw at the Australian Open was Novak Djokovic losing in five sets in the first round. I definitely did not enjoy seeing that. I think he's done, guys. To all the Djokovic lovers out there, I hate to say it, but I think this is it. I think he'll play one more year of the majors, and I think he doesn't make it past the second or third round in all of them. He might get further in the Australian Open. We'll see. But I think
Father Time catches up to everyone, and I think it finally caught up to him. NFL is back. NFL week one. A lot of things happen, including my very own Kansas City Chiefs looking amazing against the Broncos. Mahomes is back. Kelsey's back. Rashee Rice is back. Andy Reid's back. Bieniemy's back.

Bags is back. Everyone's back. You guys are going to have to hear about it all year from me on this show. And I can't wait to tell you guys about how great the Chiefs are going to be. Dread it. Run from it. The Chiefs arrive all the same. They look good. Who did not look good? Drake May did not look good against that Seahawks defense. And I actually just got a notification during that last break that Sam Levitt, LSU's quarterback, is doubtful for the matchup on Saturday. So that'll shake a lot of things up. I'm honestly kind of sad because I did want to see both those teams at their fullest potential. But back to the NFL. Drake May, as much as I like the guy, he's not that good. He probably shouldn't have finished anywhere near second in MVP voting. Brock Purdy's a much better quarterback than him. When Drake May gets in trouble, he gets flustered. He threw three picks in the fourth quarter. He did not look good. Neither did the Rams, because I don't think it was a good idea to get to Australia 29 hours before the game. Because their argument was, we won't be ready for a game at 10 a.m. Well, the 49ers were, and you guys look terrible. Josh Allen looked great. I love watching that dude play. The Raiders looked good. Kirk Cousins, I just played Swag Surfing, so maybe that had something to do with it. He looked good. Genty looked amazing. I liked watching Genty in college, so I did enjoy him playing good. And then the biggest winner of week one, I think, was Jackson Dart on Sunday Night Football. He looked, night and day difference. That dude looked poised. He looked controlled. He's making all the right decisions. He looked great, and that's a dude I'd love to see succeed. Him and Scataboo. It's almost too good there from the football gods. Some hot takes for the next week of college and NFL. Friday night game, Houston and Texas Tech. Houston's going to win that game by 14 or more. Oklahoma plays against New Mexico. I'm not saying New Mexico's going to win, but I'm saying they're going to keep it close. That's going to be a one-score game. Now to the NFL. Vegas, they beat the Chargers by 3 scores. Justin Herbert, he needs this, he needs that, he needs this. This is all he needs, and he'd be a good quarterback. Well, he doesn't have it, so Raiders roll that one. And Jackson Dart, with his first real test against the Ram defense, I think he's going to pass that with flying colors. The Giants move to 2-0, and the Rams move to 0-2. I got one more segment for you coming up after this song, my bets of the week. It's a money theme song for the, I don't know if this is authorized, but it is a gambling segment, so do it responsibly. But I got one more song for you, one more segment for you on the other side of this.

My first pick was Money, Money, Money by ABBA, but for some reason, they don't have one of the best ABBA songs on the OMT, so Take the Money and Run by Steve Miller Band was a good second choice. All right. The betting segment. If you want to make some money, listen to me. And if you want to make some money, probably also don't listen to me. But these are my four bets of the week. Georgia plays Arkansas, and I don't know how, but this line is only at 24.5. So I am going to take the dogs to cover. Good teams win. Great teams cover. And then we're actually going back to Utah for my second bet of the week. The two premier football programs in the state, Utah and Utah State, taking each other on in the Battle of the Brothers in Salt Lake City, 1:30 on Saturday. The line is Utah 28.5 for that one. I think Utah covers that and then some, just like they did with Arkansas. And then back to the hot takes, we're going with the New Mexico-Oklahoma game. It's 22.5 for New Mexico. I think they'll be within that. I don't like John Mateer's play style. I think he honestly just kind of sucks at football. He looked terrible against Michigan. And I think New Mexico, they're one of the best mid-major teams, I think, behind Western Michigan and maybe Boise State. Tulane's up there as well. But I'm going to take that. And then last one, Montana, an FCS team, plus 17.5 against Oregon State. Montana, they played 10 times. Oregon State won the first eight, and then they haven't played since 1991 and 1993, but Montana won both of those. So Montana, last win was in 93, 33 years ago, but they do hold a two-game winning streak in that series. Spread is 17.5. I like Montana here. If you want to be really risky, I don't think this will happen, but take Montana to win. Those are my four bets of the week. Stay tuned next week. I'll have another bets of the week segment, and then we're going to have a fun segment. I'm not quite sure what it is yet. Stay tuned to my IG. I'll post it somewhere on there. But that was episode 2 of NOAA Talk Sports here on KCU Thunder 91.1. If you have any ideas that you want to see on the show, just follow me on Instagram at NOAA Talk Sports. DM me. I'm open to ideas. I would love to hear you guys' feedback. I got one more song for you. It doesn't really relate to anything. I was just listening to it the other day and thought it was cool. But thank you guys for listening. As always, I love talking sports. I'm here every Wednesday from 9 to 10 p.m. holding down the fort. We got Eden Hamblin up next. Great. She's gonna have a great show. It's her first time. She's a little nervous, but it's gonna be great. She's gonna have a great show. Stay tuned. You got a good lineup on Wednesdays from 8 to 11 with Heartbreak Hour, this one, and then Eden Show. But I'm gonna give you one more song. Thank you guys for listening. I'll catch you guys next week.

Thunder 91.1, it's time for this week's Fresh Hits. The Kid with the Crown. This is Lorelei. When in Rome. Dove Cameron. Juicy. Victoria Monet. Dying in Reverse. Cage the Elephant. French Kids. Almost Monday. Thunder 91.1, KSUU, FM, Cedar City.

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like a brother. Alrighty, Thunder 91.1. That was Sure Thing by Miguel. I'm Eden Hamblin, and this is my first ever radio show. I'm so excited to get to talk to you guys every Wednesday, 10 p.m. to 11 p.m. But alrighty, let's get rolling on to the next one. We got Watch It Burn by the Katy Perry. See you guys.

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Alrighty, that was Home by Big X the Plug. And guys, we have Battle of the Bands happening on September 22nd, so next week at 7:30 p.m. It'll be local bands going head-to-head to see who will take home the cash prize and who will win the chance to open for the Forever Red Headliners. Guys, cash your vote. It's going to be so fun. 7:30 p.m. on the Upper Quad. And let's get back into that music with What You Need by Tims.

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0: Alrighty, that was Sasha Hayden killing it with her original song Eleanor. I can't even believe we have that local talent here in Cedar. And like I said, my name's Eden Hamblin. 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
1: Ay, caramba!

Alrighty, that was Freaking Out by Dexter and the M. And speaking of freaking out, y'all should be getting freaking excited for the International Food Fair. 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Guys, that's so amazing. 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

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After a rough day at Colorado State last Saturday, your T-Birds take to the road again for a showdown with St. Thomas in St. Paul, Minnesota. 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

Man, oh man, Sienna Spiro, the woman she is. We had great expectations just playing. And y'all, I don't know if y'all play about your Sienna Spiro, but I do not. But I've had so much fun with these voice breaks with you guys. I'm actually so sad. This is my last one of the night. But I got some smooth musical waves for the rest of the night if you want to keep listening. And be sure to tune in to Thunder 91.1 Wednesdays 10 to 11 to hear me and 9 to 10 to hear amazing Noah Olsen talk about his sports. So we'll see you Skyhawks. See you T-Birds later. Squawk!

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0: Thunder 91.1, it's time for this week's Fresh Hits. The Kid with the Crown. This is Lorelei. When in Rome. Dove Cameron. Juicy. Victoria Monet. Dying in Reverse. Cage the Elephant. French Kids. Almost Monday.
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Reason why your ex still stalking. 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

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When in Rome, Dove Cameron.

French Kids, Almost Monday. The Kid with the Crown. This is Lorelei. Buddy, you can fly, but you're crying and crying all night. Buddy, how? 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

with their red flags, their white knights, their black eyes, and their blue eyes. 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

0: 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The Kid with the Crown. This is Lorelei. When in Rome. Dove Cameron. Juicy. Victoria Monet. Dying in Reverse. Cage the Elephant. French Kids. 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

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See you at the bar, you was hardly talking. That's when I knew that your heart was scarring. Friends to lovers need a part to star in. Like, wait, babe, let me ask your pardon. This ain't Gucci, this is Prada, darling. If you want something, you can ask.

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Here we go. Nat 20, let's go! 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

0: 101.1, it's time for this week's Fresh Hits. The Kid with the Crown. This is Lorelei. When in Rome. Dove Cameron. Juicy. Victoria Monet. Dying in Reverse. Cage the Elephant. 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

0: coconut island. 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
5: 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You could bet that, never gotta sweat that. 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

We interrupt this broadcast to bring you on-the-ground reporting from inside SUU News headquarters. Today, I have an interview arranged with one of SUU News' crack reporters to explain what exactly it is SUU News does. Now, if I could just find their desk somewhere in this clutter of clicking and furious news reporting. Oh, what's this? They've left me a note. Out in the field, please read attached on air. Well, I guess we'll take a look inside then. And I quote, SUU News is for students by students. 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Thunder.

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That's for all my scammers and my kid money.

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0: Thunder 91.1, it's time for this week's Fresh Hits. The Kid with the Crown. This is Lorelei. When in Rome. Dove Cameron. Juicy. Victoria Monet. Dying in Reverse. Cage the Elephant. French Kids. Almost Monday.
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2: Nah, it isn't over till it's over. Going hard with a chip on my shoulder. Hold me down. You don't even know me. You say you got my back, but we both know that you don't hold me down. Nah, I got a chip on my shoulder. This gives me ulcers, so give me a moment. I tell you about some checks, but I'd be toying with you. Too broke for trucks and the nurse, so I own a Toyota. Had this vision in my mind that I could be great. Then I woke up from the night like I was in a dream state. I like to sleep late. The sunrise makes me feel like a fake. Feel I'm insane. Leaving my fate before I even am saved.
3: What?
2: May not have many pennies, but my motivation's loaded. Diet rich and blessings, arteries are gold-coated. 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I forgive you for your faults. 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Fate is on my team. 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I need it pain. 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

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Hate me or love me, if you talk about me, that's how I know that I got multiple fans. I do not need anybody, you tell me your money with music inside of my cans. I got the feeling inside of my heart that I'm gonna be different and those are the plans. Ah, maybe I need to be humble, I know, but I feel like it's my time to blow. I'm about to shock everybody that doubted me with all the places that I'm about to go. They won't be knowing me, holding me down like a wave in the sea, cause the feet when I flow. 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
1: Duh.

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someone admit you love me? 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

0: You really love me, say yes. 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
1: Thunder 91.1, it's time for this week's Precious. Dying in Reverse, Cage D.

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0: Oh, this is just too good.

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And the light inside of me was growing faint. 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

0: That was Believe in Myself by Parisi here on Thunder 91. This is the Morning Brew. Yes,
1: good morning, everyone. Hope you're having a great morning. I'm sure it will be even better now that you're listening to the Morning Brew. Not to toot my own horn or anything. I think we're pretty cool.
0: Yep, and we've got a fun game planned for today. We're going to get into that a little bit later. But how's your morning been so far?
1: It's been great, Ben. It's been great. You know, I actually woke up relatively on time today. So that was good. How about you?
0: Honestly, I don't have my math class today. So it's going to be a good day for sure.
1: Yes. Any day without math is a good day.
0: Some might disagree.
1: Yeah, some might disagree. And that's okay. We need people that can do math and enjoy math.
0: You got to do the hard things.
1: Yeah, and unfortunately, that person is not me. But you know what? If it's you, I'm glad it's you.
0: For sure. But yeah, I got to, I'm on the ballroom team for those who don't know. So every day of the week, I'm up at 6 a.m. dancing around. So it's pretty fun. It gets me awake. But
1: I'm sure.
0: Yeah, do you have any songs for us this morning you want to share?
1: Ooh, I think we should start with Justin Bieber because I've been saying we need to play more on the station. So let's do Somebody to Love. That's a hook classic.
0: Awesome. And then I've got one coming up after that from Forrest Nolan. He's got a new album coming out on, looks like, the 2nd of October. So Perfect. Keep your eyes out for that. We've got Somebody to Love by Justin Bieber here on Thunder 91. The Morning Brew.

0: That was Drama Queens by Forrest Nolan here on Thunder 91.
1: On the morning brew. What is up, everybody? It is Throwdown Thursday. How is everyone doing this morning?
2: Good. How are you doing, Daniel?
1: I'm so good.
2: Yes.
1: Sorry, I missed out on that first little break. But let's get into it. Welcome to Throwdown Thursday.
2: Oh, yeah.
1: And this one is a fun one. This is what we call Set the Scene. So to kind of explain how this game works, we are going to set the scene and you kind of imagine yourself in the scenario, like you are the main character. It's kind of a pick me game, if you ask me, but it doesn't matter because it's fun. And so basically what I will do, because I will go first, is I will set the scene and you imagine yourself in this scenario, like you're in a movie or in the series, like you're in The Summer I Turned Pretty. And basically, if you were in this specific scenario, what would you needle drop to kind of get that feeling going?
2: Mm-hmm.
1: So to set my scene, basically you are at a party and a lot of people are having a good time. They are partying, they're talking, people are going crazy, they're playing games, and you're just chilling and like talking to your friends against the wall, like just having a good time. And then you turn your head and through the crowd of people, you see a window and you see that person that changes everything, and everything goes in slow motion. People are walking by and like that doesn't matter because your eyes are just locked onto theirs. And
2: it's beautiful.
1: Yep. And then after that slow yes. motion, it just snaps back to you and you are back to like real time. But like for that moment, everything just went slow motion. Now, we are all going to pick a song. Me, Paige, and Iconic Ben are going yes, to pick a song that would match to that specific theme. Now, to start off for me personally, I'm going to start with Charlie XCX. It's going to be Party For You because that just matches. Like you will hear in the song, like I'm at the party, everything's fun, everything's lit. Like we're all getting crazy and having fun, talking. And then, like, you will hear when the song goes quiet, like, when I see that person and everything goes slow motion, you know? Like, you will hear it. And it's during, I think, the bridge, I believe. But, yeah. So, mine is Party For You, Paige. After hearing that scenario of the party in slow motion and you see that person, what song are you playing?
2: I'm playing Somebody Else by the 1975.
1: You just cooked so hard. You just cooked so hard, my friend. We will get that one going ASAP after Party For You.
0: For sure. And then for my pick, I have one called I Wanna by Ella Jane.
1: Okay.
0: And yeah, it's like not super popular, but I do like the vibes. It's on my Netflix rom-com playlist.
1: Oh, okay. That's how you Huge. Know it's going to go crazy.
0: That's how I picked it.
1: That's how you know.
0: All right. But yeah, we'll start with Party For You by Charlie XCX here on Thunder 91.
1: On the Morning Brew.

0: That was I Wanna by Ella Jane here on Thunder 91.
1: On the Morning Brew. Dude, oh, yes. That was a good pick.
2: That was a good pick.
1: That was a really good pick, actually.
2: There was
1: kudos
2: there
1: to
2: were
1: you
2: some
1: on
2: strong
1: that.
2: Contenders.
1: That
2: I
1: was
2: don't know.
1: Really good.
2: What really I, to yeah, even. I feel like all of them really, really fit.
1: Yeah. If you are just tuning in, welcome to the Morning Brew. We are going to catch you up really quick. We are playing a game called Set the Scene.
2: Yes.
1: Where one of us sets the scene as if you were the main character in a movie or mm-hmm. a series. And we basically, me, Paige, and Iconic Ben are going to be like, hey, this is the needle drop song that I would play. So, Paige, you are going to set the scene now after since I went last time. Give us what you got.
2: Yes. All right. So my scenario that I am picking, you are in a very famous band and you're playing this big concert and you get one song to cover. And I asked our hosts here what song you would pick. My pick was Dirty Little Secret by the All-American Rejects. Daniel, what did you pick?
1: I'm going to have to go with Teenage Dirtbag. That's just like an all-time classic. Yeah.
2: Of course.
1: Like, I just feel like I could perform that song so well. Like, I would be screaming.
2: You'd be singing that song.
1: Yeah. So, Dirty Little Secret, Teenage Dirtbag, and Ben, what is your performance?
0: I picked What You Know by Two Door Cinema Club.
2: Ooh, indie rock classic. That's
0: really
2: a good song.
0: Hard to choose. Yeah. There's a lot of good songs I want to cover.
1: Truly,
0: but
2: for sure.
1: Truly. That is true.
0: You know, they're all going to sound good. It really just, as long as it's a good one and you have a good time, like,
2: yeah
0: you can't go wrong with that.
1: Yeah, and absolutely. You're in a band in front of a huge crowd. You just got to choose a song where everyone's like, oh, this is a classic.
2: Yeah, of course.
1: Like screaming it. Like, because usually in bands do covers, like, they're like, oh, like, I can scream this song too. Like, that's just so fun. Like, I just can't imagine that, but. That was Set the Scene. Up first, we have Dirty Little Secret by the All-American Rejects.

0: That was What You Know by Two Door Cinema Club on Thunder 91 with The Morning Brew.
1: Nice. Yes. Good picks all around. Yes. That was a good one.
2: You are just tuning in. We are playing Set the Scene. We present a scenario, and then the three of us, me, Daniel, and Ben, have to come up with a song that we think would best fit that scenario if we had to needle drop anything. So that last scenario was if you are in a big band and you are going to get a chance to cover one song, what would you pick? And now our next prompt is Iconic Ben. Tell us.
0: It's going to be this.
1: So set the scene.
0: Imagine you are either like in a bank robbery or some other kind of crazy intense situation. You hop in your car. You need to get away. It's a car chase. But you take just a couple seconds to turn on the radio, connect your Bluetooth, whatever you need to do to get that song playing. What is that song? So for me, I picked, yes, okay, Can't Stop by the Red Hot Chili Peppers.
2: Oh, that's dude, a good
1: that
2: one.
1: That one's a good one. That was really good.
0: Took me a while, but I finally...
2: Yeah, Ben was really pondering, yeah, so I'm glad that Ben came out with a good one.
0: I lost my original. I don't know what it was, but this one's also really good.
2: That's a strong contender. Mine is Lap Dance by Nerd.
1: Oh, Nerd? I haven't heard that.
2: I love that Nerd.
1: Minute. That's crazy. I love them. That's a crazy pull, by the way. Yeah, that was a good one. That's crazy.
0: I don't know if I've ever heard that one.
1: Like, yeah, you know.
2: Well, it's Pharrell's old band.
1: Oh, gotcha. So I was like, yeah, I'm not familiar with the song, but like, it was like, wow. But I've not heard that band in a minute.
0: I wonder if he still does that 4-beat count in that song.
1: Oh, he does.
2: I think he does.
1: I can't remember, though.
2: We'll find out.
1: I guess we'll find out. And then for me, we're going a little international. Shout out all my K-pop fans. We're going Go by Cordis. That one's fun. So, all
2: right, strong picks by everyone.
1: Alrighty, so let's get this set the scene started. We got Ben's song first. Remind me what it was again.
0: It is "Can't Stop" by the Red Hot Chili Peppers.
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0: That was Goat by Cordis on Thunder 91 by The Morning Brew.
1: Yes.
0: If you are now just tuning in, we are playing Set the Scene. So what we essentially do is we kind of, it really is just like setting the scene. But you imagine yourself as the main character in the scenario that we are about to set. And you think, oh, if I'm the main character, what would be my needle drop during this specific scene? So to end it off, we're going to do a quick round because we are running short on time, but I'm going to explain it really fast. Basically, it is the end of the movie and the credits are rolling. And, you know, like when everyone's dancing and like even the villain doesn't want to dance or something, that is basically the scene. So what song do you think you would play during that scenario? My needle drop is going to be Classic by MTK,
1: oh,
0: I believe.
1: Yeah, of course.
0: I just had to think like cheesy pop, like, you know, like all the, like, when can I see you again type
1: yeah.
0: beat, like all those,
1: yeah,
0: all those classic like outro songs. So that will be mine, is Classic.
1: Yes. Mine, I think, I don't know. I was thinking maybe of a different movie scenario. I was kind of thinking like end of like coming of age movie, like,
0: yeah,
1: aw,
0: okay,
1: everyone's
0: too.
1: Grown up. Everyone's lit, like, so mine is Read My Mind by The Killers.
0: Yeah, that is A-okay because that's so fire. It is a fire song. Yeah, really the credits are just playing. So
1: yeah,
0: it depends if
1: yeah.
0: you want how you want to set the scene. Is the villain
1: Perfect.
0: Dancing or not?
2: I feel with my choice, it's kind of somewhat similar. It's kind of coming of age, but also like for sure the first half of the song is like solidly I can imagine credits rolling, but then it like it's just a different song
1: later. Yeah,
2: so,
1: yeah,
2: but yeah, I imagine like the beginning for sure, intro to this song, which is Remember Myself, Could Have Been Me by The Struts.
1: Cool.
2: So
0: okay,
2: we'll listen to these three to finish out our show with you guys today. This has been The Morning Brew. I'm Ben.
1: I'm Paige.
0: And I'm Danny.
2: Next up, we have Classic by MKTO on
1: yes.
0: The Morning
2: Thunder 91.
0: Brew. And The Morning
1: and
0: Brew.
2: The Morning
1: yeah.
2: Brew, both.
0: Oh,
2: we are
0: I thought,
2: almost
0: yeah.
2: one and the same.
0: Have a good morning, everyone.

0: That was Read My Mind by The Killers here on Thunder 91 with The Morning Brew. I hope you have had a good morning with us. It has been a pleasure having you with us today. Yeah.
1: If you are now tuning in, you freaking missed it. So good job on that. That's fine. It's fine. I'm not mad about it at all. I'm just joking. But on a real note, yeah, we're wrapping it up as we are talking right now. This is our little final goodbye before tomorrow. So if you enjoyed the show, make sure to tune in tomorrow. And if you just enjoyed the show, stay tuned in because the next show will be even
0: more
1: fun.
0: We got great music coming your way for the rest of the day.
1: Absolutely.
2: Yep. We're going to fit in Could Have Been Me by the Struts in the next hour. And then also tomorrow.
1: Yes, Ben's song did not get played.
2: It's all good. Tomorrow we're going to be doing some requests from you guys. So come check out the Thunder 91 social medias. Look up Thunder 91 on Instagram. We've got a little form you can put.
1: Yes.
2: Also, if you're here in the student center, you can just come up and write your song on the whiteboard.
1: And also, do not forget the Battle of the Bands.
0: Yes.
1: It's going to be on the upper quad on the 22nd at 7:30.
0: Yes.
1: So just make sure to get hyped for that because that will be so much fun. And make sure to pull up to that. So,
2: yep. Now we got some fresh hits coming your way on Thunder 91.
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3: 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The Kid with the Crown. This is Lorelei. When in Rome. Dove Cameron. Juicy. Victoria Monet. Dying in Reverse. Cage the Elephant. French Kids. Almost Monday. 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

0: I'm saying, when I be ready to come home from the club, what you be saying?
1: Oh, when I be leaving the club. Yeah. You weird.
0: Yo, it's me.

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Never say that. 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That's why we listen to Thunder 91. 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

All right, that was Spend That by Young Miami right here on Thunder 91. It is 9:48, which means we're almost out of time here in the hour. But we still got some good stuff coming for you. We got Selfish by Future coming up next right here on Thunder 91. Go T-Birds.

I just hit the liquor south France. 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
1: Hi, this is William from Harding Avenue. 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

0: All right, ladies and gentlemen, it's almost that time. The hour is almost done. I'm Connor Dean. I've been your host for the past hour, and I will be your host every hour from 9 to 10 every Thursday. So tune in for that. We got one more song for you. It is The Other Side by Tyler Ward. And remember to keep listening right here on Thunder 91.
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Juicy, Victoria Monet. When in Rome, Dove Cameron.

French Kids, Almost Monday. The Kid with the Crown. This is Lorelei. Buddy, you can fly, but you're crying and crying all night. Buddy, how? Buddy, you're the kid with the crown. 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

was When in Rome by Dove Cameron. Good morning, my sweetie pie. Good morning. Good morning, you. I am so excited to be on the radio this morning. I have not done a personal hour. Oh, dear. Probably in like 3 semesters. So I'm excited to be back in the air. My name is Kate. This is Return and Report. I will be doing this every Thursday from 10 to 11. And Return and Report is just going to be us binge listening to an album. And we're going to talk about it. I'm going to tell you a little bit about the album. And we'll go from there. Now, I take recommendations. You can call me at 435-586-7975 for albums upcoming in the semester. But I'm going to start you off with one of my favorite albums of all time. Because I think in Return and Report, it's good to start off on a good note on things that I know so I can educate the listener. And then we can go from there. So this is Life Left to Go by Safety Suit, one of my most favorite of all time. Reminds me so much of my dad and so much of growing up. So I've got a couple good ones for you. First is going to be Anywhere But Here, and then Apology. Let's get started.

All right, that one was called Something I Said. This is off of the Life Left to Go album by Safety Suit. I'm going to tell you a little bit about the beginnings of Safety Suit so we can get into the album. Okay, so this debut album was released May of 2008, and the band Safety Suit was originally called Crew, and they were based in Tulsa, Oklahoma. So shout out to all my Midwesterners out there, all the Oklahoma people. And funny enough, Crew began with their like production process when they won a local battle of the bands. And I just think that is so, I didn't even realize how relevant that was. Speaking of which, we have Battle of the Bands coming up next week, Tuesday the 22nd. It's going to be at 7:30. We have to see you there. You have to be there. And you actually don't have an option. I'm going to see you, and it's going to be really awesome when I do see you, because you're going, right? Yeah, you're going. So I just think it's really appropriate that they won Battle of the Bands. And then after they won Battle of the Bands in their local town, they co-produced their first, one of their first songs, Day After Yesterday, to which they followed up moving it to Nashville to continue their careers, where they changed, for legal reasons, of which I'm not sure, the name from Crew to Safety Suit. And they released Life Left to Go, which was relatively successful. And then they released two other albums, and it seems like they kind of slowed down, but in 2017, they got to be the openers and went on tour with the Goo Goo Dolls. And it seems like they've been doing, it's been a while. I think their last project was released in 2018, and so far there hasn't really been a lot going on. Seems like these guys are slowing down a little bit, but this is one of my most favorite albums of all time. I remember listening to this like with my dad when I was a kid, and this album actually meant a lot to me in high school. And then I just like, you know, began to explore further into the entire album, which is something that I'm familiar with now. Okay, so my next one coming up is called Stay. Stay is probably the one that I remember the most, like, is the most pivotal song in the history.

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1: Yeah, that's what I like to hear. I'm feeling the same way. 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

goes Annie by Safety Suit. Again, we're listening to the Life Left to Go album. I'm going to pivot just for like a couple seconds for you. I just want to let you know of a little event that's been going on around town and will continue to go on for the foreseeable future. We've got Big Iron Swing. It's going to be at 8 o'clock to 12 a.m. every Wednesday and Friday. We have an instructional going on from 8 p.m. to 9, excuse me, and then 9 to midnight, and sometimes 1 a.m. depending on the certain event that we're doing, is just free dancing. There's line dancing, lots of swing dancing. It's a really, really awesome event. $5 if you show up between 8 and 9 for instructional, and $7 if you show up after 9 p.m. It's a really, really awesome event. One of the best things that I've ever done for my social life. And I really think you should show up. Come say hi to me. Come say hi to other people and make some friends. All right. This is going to be Life Left to Go by Safety Suit.

That was Find a Way by Safety Suit. Once again, we are listening to the Life Left to Go album by Safety Suit. That's the whole point of Return a Report. You send me albums and recommend them to me, and I listen to them and get to binge watch them, binge listen to them in my car, because it's usually my car. And then I return in my report what I think, and we just, you know, have a little chat about what I thought about it. Now, Safety Suit, I've known about Safety Suit my whole life since, well, I guess since 2008 when this album came out. So, you know, this week is a little bit of a special occasion because I'm introducing you to some new stuff. But I do want to hear what you have to say about this album. You can reach out to me at Thunder 91, the station, 435-586-7975. And I think next week, I think I want to do Alice in Chains. I think we're going to talk about Alice in Chains next week, and I'm really excited about that. Now, these next couple that I have up for you, I'm actually not super familiar with. So we might be listening to these together, and I'm really excited to see how it goes. So this is going to be The Moment by Safety Suit, and the next up is Down.

0: Thunder 91.1, it's time for this week's Fresh Hits. The Kid with the Crown. This is Lorelei. When in Rome. Dove Cameron. Juicy. Victoria Monet. Dying in Reverse. Cage the Elephant. French Kids. Almost Monday.
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0: 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Dying in Reverse, Cage the Elephant. I feel like I'm dying in reverse.
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0: Juicy, Victoria Monet. 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

70s, 80s, 90s, and possibly more depending on what I'm playing. Today, we're going to go into the decade of the 70s, which is my absolute favorite and always my go-to. 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Go check it out, y'all. So what we're going to start off the show is I Can't Tell You Why by the Eagles. And yes, that is the name of the song, I Can't Tell You Why. Not because I'm not telling you why I can't. That's just the name of the song. And this is my absolute favorite band of all time. I'm sure some of y'all might have heard this one, but if not, let me put you on, y'all, something new. Here we go, I Can't Tell You Why.

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Do you have wind-down time to catch up on? Or maybe you're not completely sure what you'll make for dinner tonight. 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
1: That was our local hit of the hour today. It was a live song of Superstitious, if you couldn't tell. So we're going to get right back into my hour. And we're going to start it right back off again with Otis Redding, These Arms of Mine. The first time I really heard him, I was actually watching a documentary with my grandparents. And it was the... Oh, I'm trying to remember. It was the Monterey Pop Festival. That's what it was. And he played in that. And I think that happened in the late 60s. Really talented singer. If you guys don't know who Otis Redding is, please get on that because, yeah. So here we go again. These Arms of Mine by Otis Redding. Hope you all love this one. These arms.

Positive Vibrations by 10 Years After. Actually, I kind of lied at the beginning of the show. I said I was going to go more into the 70s. Actually, now we're going a little backwards into the 60s, which is another one of my favorite decades. So we're playing the 60s and the 70s both at the same time. This next song we got coming up is The Doors off their album Strange Days. It's called Love Me Two Times. If y'all know this one, I'm going to love you two times, I guess. So here we go.

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4: 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Your host, Will, here on Will There's a Will There's a Way. Sadly, we are coming to the end of the hour. I'm going to play one last song, which will be Baby Come Back by Player, which is one of my absolute favorites. 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I hope you all have a good rest of your week. And Baby Come Back by Player. It's the last song.

0: Thunder 91.1, it's time for this week's Fresh Hits. The Kid with the Crown. This is Lorelei. When in Rome. Dove Cameron. Juicy. Victoria Monet. Dying in Reverse. Cage the Elephant. French Kids. Almost Monday.
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All righty, that was Thunder 91. We just heard from Julia Wolf with her song In My Room. The time right now is currently 1:05 p.m. So if you're on your way to class, you better get there pretty quickly. My name is Jarrett Dillingham. I'm going to be the host for the next hour. And we just wanted to remind y'all that we have Chrysalis, and they're looking for direct support professionals wanting to make a difference with flexible hours and competitive pay. And if you are looking for that, that might be the place for you. So if you want more information, you can go to chrysalis.care. Again, that is chrysalis.care. Up next, we got Don't Start Now by Dua Lipa. Hope you enjoy.

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0: It was my fault, not yours, not his. It was my fault. I'm sorry. You know? It was my fault. Not him, because he always wanted to be there for you. And I'm sorry I was young. But he's always wanted to be a father to you. So I done. And I take ownership of that, of my choices and decisions. And I'm sorry for that. He's a good guy. So don't hold that against him, because it was my fault. Just, you know, forgive me.
1: I said, when I be ready to come home from the club, what you be saying?
2: Oh, when I be leaving the club. Yeah. You weird.

0: Alrighty, that was Piece of Your Love by Rod Wave, here on Thunder 91. We're grateful that you get to listen in, and we hope that you have a good time while you're here. If you want to know a little bit more about the things that we're doing, you should definitely follow us on social media. It should be on Instagram at Thunder91KSUU and on TikTok at Thunder91KSUUFM. So please look us up on there and stay up to date with everything that we got.
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1:30 in the afternoon here on Thunder 91. My name is Jarrett, and I'm here with a little bit of everything for your music taste buds. Speaking of taste buds, do you like food? Because I do. If so, you should definitely come to the International Food Fair to enjoy the exquisite cuisine of 15 different countries represented by our international student community here in the ballroom at 6 p.m. Then, you should definitely head over to the Battle of the Bands, where local bands go head-to-head to see who will take home the cash prize and who will win the chance to open for the Forever Red headliner. You should come cast your vote here on September 22nd on the Upper Quad. Thank you. Up next, we got Dripfield by Goose.

0: Side effects may include
1: sick and tired of having this commercial allergy. 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What was that? Whoa. Thunder 91 is commercial free? Huh. Now I can cancel that doctor's appointment.
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Alrighty, that was All My Exes by Lauren Elena featuring Chase Matthew. Fun fact about that song, that was written based on both of their experiences with relationships after a little bit of a breakup. So as a breakup anthem to all my friends and fellows out there who are going through a little something, my prayers are up to you. My heart goes out to you, truly. Here we are on Thunder 91.

Let's go, T-Birds. That was just Steal My Sunshine by Lynn. And to end off our hour, we're going to be ending it off with Will It Go Round in Circles by Billy Preston. We're grateful that you get to listen here today. And one more thing, if you are looking for some laughs, then the Red Rocks Improv Festival, it's going on from today to Saturday at 913 South Main Street at the 16th. And it's going to be the 16th annual Red Rocks Improv Festival, which is crazy. It's going to be featuring comedians from all across the country, and it starts at 7:30 on Thursday, Friday, and Saturday. So you should pull up. Also, if you want to laugh a little bit more, I'm sure you can stay tuned for another hour of commercial-free music here on Thunder 91. Scope T-Birds.

Juicy, Victoria Monet. 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

0: That was High Hopes by Role Model. Next up on Thunder 91, we'll be playing Happier Than Ever by Billie Eilish. But first, laugh with us this Thursday through Saturday at 913 South Main Street at the 16th Annual Red Rocks Improv Festival, featuring comedians from across the country. 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

0: That was Boston by Stella Lefty on Thunder 91. Just a reminder, Battle of the Bands is coming up on September 22nd at 7:30 p.m. on the Upper Quad. 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

0: That was Ain't in LA by Adela on Thunder 91. 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

wonder if anyone's in town. 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So

0: Jarvis, I'm starting to get a little bored right now. 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

0: That was Greedy Fly by Bush on Thunder 91. Hey, be sure to stay tuned for the Apex show starting here at the top of the hour.
1: Okay, first things first, what is your name?
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4: 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You're with us here at the Apex Radio Hour. We are thrilled to be back after our summer break, and we are back with a couple of new changes here at Apex. We are thrilled to be back with our opening season. We've had a phenomenal event, and we can't wait to tell you all about it. But first, I'm going to turn you over to the new director of Apex Events, Ryan Paul, our very own from the History Department. Ryan, we would love if you could introduce yourself and tell us a little bit about your Apex experiences thus far and what you're thinking.
5: Thank you. First of all, we all need to know in this room are amazing people, including our producer, my producer, Amelia Nauman, who you just heard and who will be very much involved in what goes on here. We're excited to bring you some new Apex events this season and this semester, and we hope that we'll continue.
6: 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The Kid with the Crown. This is Lorelei. When in Rome. Dove Cameron. Juicy. Victoria Monet. Dying in Reverse. Cage the Elephant. French Kids. Almost Monday.
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0: Welcome to the Apex Radio Hour. I'm producer Lauren Bird, and I'm here today with Director of Apex and Professor of History Ryan Paul and our special guest, Lindsay Ertz. I'll turn it over to you, Ryan.
1: Thank you, Lauren. I appreciate what you're doing here, but I appreciate all you're doing, and thank you for being here. Lindsay, thank you for being here also.
2: Ryan, thanks for having me. This is so taking me back to my radio days, which is so fun because now I'm in TV, but radio is where I started. It'll for always have my heart.
1: Good. So my microphone is causing all kinds of funky things here. There you go. See, what I've learned is that people forget the very basic things they learn in kindergarten, you know, which is leave things back the way they are.
2: How to ride a bike.
1: So Lindsay Ertz is the chief political correspondent for ABC4 Utah and the host of Inside Utah Politics. So you were here on campus giving an Apex presentation, and I thank you for being here as part of our podcast and our radio show. So what I always like to do is start with a very simple question about kind of how we get to now. So can you just talk a little bit about where you came from and why you decided to do what you do?
2: Yeah, it's a great question. Well, I grew up in Maine, so that's where I spent my formative years. And then I had an internship at a radio station just like this when I was in high school. Actually, it wasn't just like this because it wasn't student run, but it was the local radio station in Portland, Maine. And I just sort of caught the bug for media, for entertainment, for being in this industry. And then when I went to college, I came out to Utah State. I got a job at the Cache Valley Radio Group up there working in radio. Basically, I was doing what you guys are doing. I was a music jock for a minute. and when I picked a major that was kind of closest to what I was already doing. So I studied broadcast journalism at Utah State, but I never wanted to be a reporter, never dreamed I would be a political reporter for that matter. And then I got plucked out of Logan, came down to Salt Lake, worked on a few music radio stations. And after I had my first baby, went over to KSL News Radio, and I spent 9 years there really cutting my teeth, learning not only radio and talk radio and news, but learning to be a reporter and a political reporter at that, covering the 2020 election. And then parlaying that into the covering the state legislature. And then after 9 years at radio, I switched to TV. So KSL TV for 1 year. And then I was let go from KSL TV. Keep in mind, I've been laid off 3 times in my career. It's par for the course in this industry. So it happens, happens to the best of us. And then within just 2 months after being laid off, started ABC4. And I've been here for 2 years, almost 2 years with ABC4.
1: So how do you decide to go from Midcoast Maine? I think, is that where you're from?
2: Southern Maine.
1: To Logan, Utah.
2: That's a good question. Well, I grew up LDS in Maine, and so coming to Utah was like coming to the motherland. I was like, wait, you're in my math class and my ward? Like, what is that? I've never had that experience before. And now there's a lot of members of the church here in Utah, and you know, it's part of the culture and the unique fabric of our state here. So but that got me from Maine to Utah was sort of just that church tie at the time and wanting to kind of be among the people, if you will. So that's what made the decision. Although I like to joke, I put my finger on a map and landed in Logan, Utah. So
1: what did your parents do for a living?
2: My dad worked in insurance. He was an actuary, which he prices insurance plans. So like you get insurance through your company, right? He was the VP of pricing for a couple of major corporations. And then most of my life, my mom stayed home, but she did work from time to time, like at a doctor's office and just kind of doing odd jobs here and there. But by and large, she stayed home and took care of us rugrats.
1: So was your family like Mainers from way back, or they just kind of ended there in some great migration of something?
2: Yeah, it was kind of a migration. I wish I was a Wiccan Mena because that'd be way cooler. But no, my parents actually have roots in Ohio. They're from the Dayton, Ohio area. That's where all my extended family is. My two grandparents, who were married for 80 years, just passed away this last month. So all of my dad's family and mom's family is mostly centralized. They've all spread out now, but centralized in Dayton, Ohio. And then I think my parents moved up to Maine for a job when my dad was, you know, early in his career, and they just never left. They loved Maine. And so they raised us there. And he had a few different jobs in the industry throughout my time growing up, but they stayed in Maine for that whole time. And now they live outside of Atlanta in Georgia. They're kind of doing that snowbird thing where they have a house in Maine for the summers, and then they, in the winters, they go back to Georgia. But I still have a brother and sister in Maine. And then we go to their house in Georgia every once in a while too. So we kind of have a few home bases along the way.
1: So as a kid, what's the first thing that you remember wanting to be?
2: Oh gosh, I kind of feel like I'm kind of the type of person that actually doesn't have a plan. I didn't know what I wanted to be when I grew up. I still don't. I think I sort of knew that I wanted to entertain, if you will. And it's not like a political journalist entertains, but at least, you know, I'm kind of in front of the camera, right? So I think I kind of always had that, but like, I'm kind of an extrovert. I'm kind of, you know, like, look at me, I'm unique, right? So I have a little bit of that bug, but I certainly did not ever aspire to be a chief political correspondent. I think because I had that self-doubt of like, I'm not smart enough to do this. And so I thought reporting was too hard because it required so much research, and like, it was just going to be more work than I wanted to do. And little did I know I could do it the whole time. I just didn't realize it. And now I kind of found this niche in Utah politics, and like, there's not a lot of like dedicated beat reporters anymore who just cover the legislature or just cover politics. And like, obviously I know, you know, a good handful of what we call the Utah Press Corps journalists, right, who I always see on Capitol Hill, who are covering local issues. And so I kind of know the crowd, but even those guys are general assignment reporters. And so it's really rare to basically be a political journalist in Utah. We just don't have many of those.
1: Do the other two networks have dedicated political correspondents?
2: The other two networks being like other TV here stations?
1: Yeah, KSL and...
2: No. At least they don't brand anyone as a chief political correspondent. They don't, like, none of the other stations have that title to even offer anyone. Basically, what we do in Utah is everyone is a general assignment reporter, but you tend to cover the legislature. At least that's the way it was for me at KSL. You know, it was... When I was at radio, we had a dedicated elections desk reporter. So I would find, this was during the 2020 election in particular. I would do the political headlines of the day. So it wasn't necessarily being a reporter, but I would report on the biggest political headlines, especially going into that election. So, but after being on the elections desk, it sort of parlayed into, well, now I got to cover state issues and local issues and the legislature and all of that. So it sort of parlayed into more reporting. But no, I don't think any other station has what I do. And certainly no one has inside Utah politics, and no one really, I mean, there are people they put on politics. And certainly they have government reporters and stuff like that.

0: that, but we have very few dedicated political journalists.
1: So when I was a kid, it was always Rod Dekker. That's who I remember as being kind of the political reporter. I don't know what station he
0: Channel 2, right?
1: For. Yeah, KTV? I think so.
0: Yeah.
1: But Rod Dekker was always the...
0: Yeah, the guy.
1: The guy.
0: Yeah.
1: Right? Uh-huh. And so I think that's... I hadn't thought about the fact that we're... Just because our market isn't big enough?
0: Yeah. Or... We kind of move... Well, and we just kind of move away from that, I think, in the media industry. We just kind of need everybody to do everything, right? And that may be a function of, like, we don't have the budgets to have someone just dedicated to politics. Like... Perhaps it's that. I don't really know. But at least at both the stations I've worked for, it's been mostly general assignment reporters who tend to cover certain areas. I think there are, like, I'm going to walk back a little bit that we don't have political journalists. The Salt Lake Tribune has a political team. And certainly you have people who, you know, cover politics more than others. I don't necessarily know if their titles are that. Maybe they are. But I think a lot of times they're government reporters, or they're, you know, it's not necessarily a politics reporter per se. They're covering local issues.
1: Yeah, that makes a lot of sense. Yeah. I mean, I think about, you know, like my own department here at SUU is that we don't have a massive history department, right? There's seven of us. And because of that, by the nature of the beast, all of us have to do some kind of general history of things. We have our expertise, but generally we are all capable of teaching.
0: Right. And when you're a general assignment reporter, I like to joke that you need to be an expert in concrete and politics. So it's like you could get put on a story today where a concrete company accidentally poured the wrong concrete and you got to figure out, you know, like what they did or whatever. Certainly people tend to cover crime more, you know, any genre, right? People cover education more than other topics, right? So you may see some dedicated beat reporters just based on that, you know, environmental issues, stuff like that.
1: But in your career trajectory, you kind of skipped the journeyman apprenticeship reporter, right?
0: Oh my
1: and
0: gosh.
1: Went to the anchor desk pretty quickly.
0: I'm like so beyond lucky, and my story is not how it usually goes. Typically in the media industry, you got to go pay your dues in Bismarck, North Dakota to like get on an anchor desk. And I anchored for KSL radio, but radio anchoring is much different than TV anchoring. Like, you have to put your face with the words you're saying, and you have to not look dead in the eyes, but you're also talking about a dead person. So you're like, I have to look warm and inviting, but not be smiling. And so it's just like this weird dynamic of anchoring and, you know, using the skills of journalism and news, but also presenting well. It's just a different kind of beast. So I did have anchoring experience as a radio anchor, but I did not have any formal TV anchoring experience when I got this gig at ABC4. And so, yeah, I spent, from the time I moved over from KSL radio to KSL TV, I spent 1 year on TV as a reporter. That's kind of what I mean by, you know, a reporter in the trenches there. TV reporters are, a lot of them are shooting their own stuff. They are miking their own guests. They are editing their own stuff, right? We call them multimedia journalists, right? So they are, and then they're social mediaing. That's not a word, but you know what I mean? They're getting their stuff on social media as well. So they are, you know, one-stop shops for journalism there and TV reporters. I kind of skipped that step. You know, my entire year at KSL TV, I had a photographer with me, so someone who would shoot my stuff and edit my stuff. And then, so I was the writer and the news gatherer, and I would, you know, I'd pick which sound bites you hear and how to put the story together. And then a photographer is editing that and getting it ready for air. I only spent 1 year on TV as a reporter, and then got laid off, and then went over to ABC4, and they put me on the anchor desk, you know, with my radio experience. So it's not like I had no news or anchoring experience, but I didn't have any TV anchoring experience. And to be able to get in on this market and anchor a show and then host my own show, I'm like so grateful for.
1: So in the world of media markets, where does Salt Lake sit?
0: Yeah, so Salt Lake is, I want to say it's market 29, and that's notable because there's like 500 some odd markets out there right across the country. You think of market number one is New York, right? So New York, LA, those big markets, 29 in Salt Lake. So we are a major media market, and we are a vast media market. ABC

0: we cover geographically a huge area. It's why we have Southern Utah correspondents, right, at ABC 4 News, because we're not just along the Wasatch Front. Like, we have news in Cedar City, right, that our Southern Utah correspondent would come cover. And frankly, his job is harder than mine because he's got to cover a whole big area, not just in St. George even. So there's a lot for him to do. But yeah, it's a really big media market, and it's notable. And so, again, I feel really lucky to be working in this market.
1: So what was your first story as a television reporter?
0: My first story, I started around Halloween time. And it was a story about the teal pumpkins for children who have eating allergies. Basically, they can't have candy right at Halloween because they would have an allergic reaction to that. So a teal pumpkin is a pumpkin you put on your porch to signify you have something else, like toys or you know, non-dairy chocolates, or even, you know, no nuts or anything like that. So you can put a teal pumpkin on your porch and signal to the community that you have non-food items for kids so they can still go out trick-or-treating. And so I did the story about the teal pumpkin movement and its impacts in Utah. So
1: I had no idea. Did you know that
0: the teal pumpkin? No,
2: I did not. I've okay. never heard of that.
0: The teal pumpkin is a thing. So look for it on a porch near you this coming Halloween.
1: Yeah, we would just think it was like a Canyon View High School.
0: Nope, so. it's for little toys, for kiddos.
1: So what are the skills? I mean, we're going to get to Utah politics here after our break, but in the skills of being a radio journalist and then being a television journalist, are the skills similar? I mean, I realize that you're looking differently, but the journalism skills are the same?
0: They're very similar. I mean, obviously the mediums are different, right? So when I go to tell a story on radio, it is different than the way I tell it on TV because I have to show it on TV. So I gave this example in my speech this morning. When you're talking taxes, it is easy to talk about taxes and play a soundbite about someone talking about taxes, but it is difficult to show covering taxes. Like, what do you put on TV when you're covering taxes, right? So the storytelling just becomes a little bit different, where a story that would make it to air for radio about taxes might do better than whether it would make it to TV about taxes. Does that make sense? Because it's harder to show. So TV obviously is a visual medium. And when you're thinking about stories to pitch, you're like, do you have compelling video to go with what you're saying? And obviously that doesn't dictate everything, because you still have to get the news on, and issues are important regardless of whether you have anything to show for it. But a lot of times the job is figuring out not only how to report for the information, the accurate information you need to get to people, but how am I going to show this information? And that's a skill in and of itself. Usually it's like, here's the Capitol.
1: Some B-roll of the flag flying, or the governor shaking hands or something.
0: Exactly. Here's a convention.
1: So in this, I mean, the vision that I have is from obviously popular culture version. So I kind of think of that show, The Newsroom.
0: Yeah.
1: Remember that?
0: Yeah.
1: Where it's like, so when
0: I
1: you're getting the
0: show.
1: News together, are you sitting around in the morning with other people saying, I want this, and I got this, I got 30 seconds for that. And some guy smoking a cigarette says, go, no kid, you're not too good enough.
0: I wish it was that dramatic, but it can get that dramatic. I mean, just depending on the news of the day. But yes, we have story assignment meetings every morning. And typically those are our show producers and our executive producers. And I don't really sit in on those as the anchor, but I can if I want to. And we're basically spitballing ideas for the day. What are the three things that everyone's going to be talking about at their kitchen table? And what do we need to talk about? Now, obviously, there's some needs we need to do. Like, do we have any public safety issues we need to get across? We need to make sure that the weather, people know the weather, right? Like, that's a big reason people come to local news. You know, is there anything else that we need to inform the public about just from a sheer needs basis? And then we decide, you know, what stories are important for our audience to hear today, and what bandwidth do we have, first of all, and how are we going to cover all these things? So, yeah, it's a very much, here's my story pitch, and I'd like to cover this, and what do you think? And then you've got managers.

0: teenagers who are saying, yeah, I don't know if that's a story or that doesn't track for me, or yeah, go after this. So yeah, it is a little bit like the newsroom, maybe less intense on the daily basis, but certainly those are the planning meetings we're having.
1: So there's somebody saying, like, we got to sell the papes. You got to have something,
0: yeah.
1: You know.
0: Yeah, but don't hear me saying, you know, there's somebody who's like, all right, we got to make this headline more sensational. Like, mm-hmm. That's like, the media doesn't sit in a room trying to like sell you on things. We genuinely are trying to inform you. And the other point I'll make is that local media is different than national media, right? And or local news is different than cable news outlets. So when you talk about the media in general and your criticisms likely of the media, I really want you to think about, what media are you talking about? Because by and large, local journalists and local newsrooms are trying to cover the issues that impact you every day of your life. Now, I've never been in a national newsroom, so I don't really know how ABC does their process. But from the newsrooms that I've been in, it's what issues are impacting our community today, and how could we, you know, we need to hold power accountable, right? And we need to fact check people and what's bubbling up and all of that. So by and large, just individual journalists in this market are trying to just do good work to inform their communities.
1: Who gets to decide what the lead story is?
0: Yeah, so every show has a producer, and then we have an executive producer, and I think one other producer in between the executives and the line producers. So basically between the news director, who's my boss, who's the manager of the entire newsroom, the executive director, who oversees all of the line producers, and then the producers on their individual shows, those people collectively make the decisions. But it's really the executive producers and the news director who have that institutional knowledge of what's a story, what does our audience need to hear, what matters, and have good news judgment, right? It's often, you know, sometimes I think my news judgment is off because I'm like, oh yeah, I saw that online, and I was kind of like, whatever. And then it blows up into a big story, and I'm like, oh, maybe I should have thought that was a bigger deal. But you know, like, there are people in our newsroom who do it much better than I do, who have that judgment and know kind of like what is a good story and what needs to be told.
1: But in your show, Inside Utah Politics,
0: oh, I do that.
1: Do you get to decide what?
0: So I have an executive producer, but all of our topics, so he and I basically bounce all our topics off each other. So typically my show, Inside Utah Politics, I start the week just kind of like observing what political topics are bubbling up this week. What do I kind of need to hit on the show this week? What's a big talker? And then I go after trying to book a guest on that topic. So whether it's a lawmaker, whether it's a state agency, whether it is an expert who can help us understand an issue better, or it's a politician I need to grill. That's kind of the thought process of who do I get, right? And then it's like, all right, I basically have two live segments I need to fill every week. So it's an A block and a B block. And then my producer will fill in the C block largely with national stories and or our local stories that didn't make it in the A or B. If we have reporters covering political stories that week, they sometimes make it into my show, just depending on the topic. So between he and I, we basically come up with all the topics, and then he does the heavy lifting on putting the show together, like physically writing the scripts and getting the video and all of that stuff. And I do the booking and the interviews and the questions, and I'm the forward facing part of the show. So
1: how many times do you get people saying, no, I'm not going to come on the show?
0: You know, people by and large have been pretty willing, and I'd like to think that I'm a friendly place to land. Not friendly in that I won't ask you hard questions, but that I'm tough but fair, right? And they come to me to have conversations that they're willing to have. I have a few lawmakers who just obfuscate because they can, right? Like, why are you going to come sit in the lion's den if you don't have to, you know? So there's some people who kind of dodge. The spicier the topic, the less likely they are to come on the show. So it depends on the topic. Largely, you know, if something's controversial, it's going to be hard to get somebody, but that's where I try to push and hopefully have built enough trust with people that they would come talk about it.
1: So before we take our first break, I do

0: want to ask you this question is that, you know, you see all these shows, like I'm a big fan of John Oliver and Last Week Tonight, which isn't news necessarily,
1: right?
0: But I mean, it is a form of journalism, I would think, at some point, but they always have this segment where they say, and now this, and it's usually something like, local news talks about Easter eggs and or something like that.
1: I guarantee I'm going to make one of those.
0: So
1: clips
0: my question is,
1: days.
0: When you've been on the air or anchored, have there been any like what flubs or like?
1: Oh
0: what,
1: yeah,
0: what
1: every
0: I,
1: day.
0: What
1: of
0: are we
1: my
0: talking
1: life.
0: About here? Like, is this really news? Does that happen?
1: Well, I don't necessarily call that out, but every day of my life, mispronounce a word or say something stupid or, you know, accidentally. I don't know, get a name wrong or something like that. So, just yesterday I didn't turn my mic on the show. Like I went to the bathroom in a commercial break and didn't turn my mic back on when I came and it was like silent, but you could hear me talking in my colleague, in my meteorologist's mic. And so it was just off mic. And I was like, sorry, everyone. That was my bad.
0: That was live on air.
1: Oh yeah. That was live TV. And I like to think that you mess up at your job too. Just not everyone sees it. Right. Like, that's just me at work.
0: You talking about me?
1: Just in general. That was the collective
0: Lindsay,
1: you.
0: You know me better
1: that
0: than
1: was that. The collective you. One who is listening.
0: Yes.
1: But yes, everyone messes up at their job. You just see mine. And that's unfortunate. And obviously, I have to be on my game most days, right? And I'm certainly not trying to mess up. And I'm trying to, you know, put on the newscast. I don't want to be a distraction to the newscast, right? So I'm being professional, but yes, I mess up all the time.
0: But you've done this long enough to not let that get in your head.
1: Sure. I kind of just shrug those things off. I mean, honestly, I'm more upset if an interview goes wrong because I didn't prepare for it enough, or interviews don't really go wrong, but they're maybe not the most, I didn't push them in the way I wanted to, or I just couldn't get to the crux of what I was trying to get to or something like that. I'm more upset about those than ever making a mistake on the anchor desk. It's sort of like, I don't know, again, it's par for the course. And like at the end of the day, anchors are humans too. We just have a very forward facing job.
0: Have I been doing okay?
1: You are phenomenal. Like your questions are great.
0: There we go.
1: And I'm chatty.
0: We could be done. All right. So let's take our first break. So for those of you who've listened to our show before, know that instead of doing commercials, we ask our guests to choose a list of songs that for whatever reason resonate with them. And then we choose four or so of the list to play during our commercial breaks. And I will tell you that, you know, Lauren and I have been doing this for a long time, and we've seen lots of songs, and your list is, shall we say, eclectic.
1: It's embarrassing.
0: Right? No.
1: That's a nice way of saying embarrassing. No, I wondered what word was going to come out of your mouth.
0: It's great.
1: It's eclectic, it's great.
0: There's some bangers on here. So
1: Wait, I need to caveat my list a little bit here. But go ahead.
0: No, I'm saying that I'm grateful no one asks me to do this. And I realize that it is a challenging exercise.
1: It is.
0: So is there an overall theme behind your list?
1: Okay, well, this is where I want to caveat my list. First of all, as I was talking to my family about this, they were like, you should just drop some like 90s gangster rap in there or something like that. Because I am kind of a hip hop rap fan, but I felt like that wasn't super appropriate for this setting. So there's not a ton of that. However, the theme of this list, I would say, is I'm a millennial. Okay, so you got to keep that in mind, aka Backstreet Boys. Like I've seen them like 6 times in concert, most recently in Vegas. Like I'm a millennial and I grew up in the boy band era, right? So those are my jams. And I also am a mom, right? So some of my list is things I can listen to with my kids. And then I put a song on there that like is like my first concert I went to. So it's not necessarily music that I'm like listening to on the daily. So keep that in mind. I'm not like still hanging out with the Backstreet Boys every single day, but it's music that represents like a time in my life or the people in my life or something about my life that I like.
0: Can you tell me why? See what I did there?
1: Because I see what you did there.
0: Tell me why.
1: Because I want it that way.
0: Yeah. All right. So we're going to start with the song that I actually like. I mean, that's not fair. That came across in the wrong way, like these are not ones that I like. But this is a song.
1: No, you
0: that,
1: can judge me all day for this. I have no shame.
0: I am a historian and I judge all the time, but I will not judge you. So this is a song called Chicken Fried.
1: Yes.
0: By the Zac Brown Band. Why did you choose this song?
1: Okay. This song, first of all, is catchy. Zac Brown Band is, I picked this because it's kind of the country genre. And I just like the message of this song. It's sort of just like America at its finest, right? Fried chicken, cold beer on a Friday night, although I don't drink. And like, you know, the pair of jeans that fit just right. Like, it's just like a good old, like, good message. Like, everyone love each other and get along kind of message.
0: Okay.
1: Yeah.
0: This is Chicken Fried by Zac, by the Zac Brown Band.

0: That was Chicken Fried by Zach Brown Band. You're listening to the Apex Radio Hour here on KSUU Thunder 91.1. I'll turn it back to you, Ryan.
1: Thank you, Lauren. We are here with Lindsay Ertz. She is the chief political correspondent for ABC4 Utah and the host of Inside Utah Politics. And we should also say, aside from Lauren Bird, my student producer, we have another special guest in the studio, which you know as well, Lindsay, which is my daughter, Marina. Marina was born here in Cedar City and left to go to Weber State University, where she found her way into your newsroom.
2: I know. It was so great. Marina was my first ever intern. And she was the inaugural intern of Inside Utah Politics. And so she came every day for about 3 months and helped me get online, took pictures, met all our political analysts, helped me research topics. What else did you do?
3: I wrote the episode titles for a while.
2: Yes,
3: once
2: you wrote
3: got to the end, I wrote descriptions and episode titles for a while. And I mostly just took a lot of pictures and learned a lot of stuff.
2: Yeah, and just watched the newsroom. I mean, when you're my intern, you come into a working newsroom and you basically come to me every day and I give you something to work on.
3: Yep.
2: But you get to see political reporting and hosting and anchoring and guest booking up close and sit in a working newsroom where the breaking news bell rings every few minutes. And it's a lot of fun, wouldn't you say, Marina?
3: It's a
2: whole kind
3: lot
2: of boss am I?
3: A lovely boss.
2: Oh, stop it.
3: A party boss, one that you show up and you say, what do you want to do today?
2: Mostly that's me being like, I don't know what to give her to do.
1: Marina did say to me when I was talking about, I'm going to go get Lindsay a Diet Coke. And she's like, well, I never had to do that as an intern. She never made me do that.
2: I never made you give me Diet Coke.
1: Well, you know.
2: But there were certainly times where I would be on the anchor desk and be like, Marina, I forgot my water bottle. Can you go get that? Or like,
3: I filled your water bottle one time.
2: Okay.
3: And mostly it was like, oh, I need my phone. I left that there.
2: Right.
3: It was rare, but it gave me an opportunity to go through the back way, which is even cooler.
2: Right. So. But it was a lot of like, help me get online. Like, help me basically be my photographer. Is she still doing that today? Poor girl. Is having to follow me around and make me look good.
1: She has continued on and has driven down. Her husband stayed up north for, you know, I don't know.
2: Working.
1: Yep. Working.
2: Jobs.
1: And so, anyway, Marina's here in the studio with us. So thank you for being
2: good
1: here.
2: To have you, Marina.
3: Thank you.
1: So when you say the breaking news bell rings every few minutes, is there really breaking news? I mean, like when that bell rings, does somebody say, come on, man, that's not really breaking
2: news? You know what?
1: What defines breaking news?
2: Sure. I feel like we are a little overzealous with the breaking news. But essentially the way it works in our newsroom is it lets the room know that there is news that they need to know about. And it's just a fast way to tell everybody at once what's happening. Now, the producers can choose whether that news is a big enough deal to like break in with. Actually, like, we rarely break in with news unless it's, you know, a Charlie Kirk type situation, right? Like, we're very judicious with when we break in. But the breaking news bell just signals, hey, we got an update on something, or this is something the room needs to know because it's a bigger story we're working on, or we just confirmed this, or police now tell us that they found these remains somewhere and here's the update to this. So it's a lot of just like, it doesn't necessarily mean it's news that goes on the air right away, but it's something everybody needs to know about.
1: Have you ever seen the movie Galaxy Quest?
2: No, I don't think so.
1: So have you seen Galaxy Quest, Lauren?
0: I have not. I think I've heard the title, but I haven't seen it.
1: Oh. Marina, I know, has seen it because I'm a good parent. but you two need to watch Galaxy Quest.
2: Okay.
1: You should. That's a fantastic movie. But there's a Sigourney Weaver character who like her only job is to repeat what the computer says.
2: Yes.
1: Like, you know, warp speed.
2: Yep.
1: So my question is there somebody's job who really, their only job is really to hit the breaking news bell button? Is it a bell? Is it a buzzer?
2: No, it's a physical bell. It's an actual cowbell. Like, not a cowbell, but like it's a
1: like
2: bell.
1: Like a town crier.
2: Yes,
1: dong,
2: yes.
1: Dong, like, dong, dong bell.
2: Yeah. It's a physical bell that we ring, which we probably need to get into the 21st century or something and like get a buzzer or something. I don't know. It's a physical bell that we ring that just alerts the room and everyone stops and looks over at the breaking news. And it's coming from our assignment desk, or what we call our integrated media center, which is basically the hub of our newsroom. That's where all the police scanners are being monitored. That's where they're checking social media. They're also our digital team. So they are writing all our digital stories, getting things online. And they are really the Houston command central, if you will, of our newsroom. And so they're tracking.
1: So you're letting the computer kids ring the bell?
2: Pretty much. Yeah, they're telling us.
1: Has there ever been anyone that's like cry wolf? Like, geez, Frank, you got to calm down.
2: Well, sometimes, like I said earlier, I think we're a little overzealous with the breaking news bell. But it's sort of become a way to just update everybody all at once instead of like, you need to get this on air now. But certainly that bell would be rung if something major was happening and we need to all hands on deck it. And our newsroom is small enough that like everyone can hear everything that's going on. Like you really aren't out of the loop at all if you're sitting in our newsroom. So
1: cool.
2: Yeah.

0: So let's talk about politics. Okay. Now you've graduated. You moved towards politics and have become one of the premier, if not the premier, Utah political journalists.
1: Well, that gosh, that's
0: politicians.
1: Kind.
0: I mean, it's fair to say, right? I mean, I think so.
1: I won't argue with you.
0: So, so first of all, when you think about politics, what you think of generally is that the politics that matter to me are who the president is and, you know, the national debt and the war. And while those politics matter, I think your argument is going to be a little bit different.
1: Yeah, I would say the election closest to you is the one that matters the most. And that is because that impacts your daily life almost daily. Like the people who take out your trash are hired by the city. The people, I should say, who collect your trash, the people who maintain the parks that you work at, or the potholes that you now have to pay $3,000 on your car because you hit, work at the city or the county. The taxes you pay to get those roads fixed come from, or go to, some of them go to the state, the tax on your income, right? The rate is set by your senator and your house representative, right? So these are local, everyday issues that are going to impact you much more on a daily basis than who the president of the United States is. Now, to your point, I'm not saying that's not important, right? But if you want the greatest impact, it's the election closest to you that matters most. The people who change the criteria of your kid's school, work at the State Board of Education, or your kid's school board. Like, when was the last time you knew how the curriculum got to be the curriculum, right? Somebody decides that, and the state board votes on that, and they discuss and debate that. And there are people who do that. And if you want a say in that, that's who you should be paying attention to and knowing what they believe when you elect them.
0: It's interesting you think you say that because we in Cedar City, Iron County. So I'm running a note here to ask you a question. Mm-hmm. So what in Iron County, the school board just voted to go to a 4-day.
1: Yeah, that was a big deal. I talked about it on my show.
0: And what's interesting to me is that, I mean, I'm not a massive social media follower. Mm-hmm. Although I have, just kidding, I don't have any followers. But
1: neither do I. It's fine.
0: They're right.
1: Just trolls and bots.
0: And people who call you a journalistic prostitute.
1: Right.
0: So when I looked at the Cedar City Post about it being, you know, for the Cedar City word of mouth or whatever it is, the news story, which I think was from KSL, that they voted, and it was on the local Facebook page.
1: Yeah.
0: Without fail, 90%, if not more, were like, I can't believe they did this. This right. is a horrible idea, everything else. But then I saw it on like the KSL page, mm-hmm. and without fail, 98% of the comments were, huzzah, I can't move. Davis County, why don't you do this? Stick it to the man.
1: Yeah.
0: You know, all that kind of stuff. And it's interesting about how that local perspective changes.
1: Yeah.
0: Right.
1: Yeah. I mean, and the needs in Davis County may be different than the needs in Iron County. Right. I think in that case, Iron County cited I don't even remember what their reasoning was for going to that 4-day week, but it was something like, oh, a lot of kids are missing school on Fridays anyways. And so it just makes sense to be off on Fridays. And so I think it was sort of a cost and economic thing too, where they weren't getting the return on their investment for having people employed that day, right? So,
0: yeah, but it's not their investment. It's my investment.
1: Sure,
0: right?
1: Sure. It's your tax dollars. That's fair. Right. The return on staffing that day is kind of what I meant by that.
0: Yeah.
1: But yeah, the needs of your local area are going to be different. Davis County probably doesn't have that issue of lack of attendance on Fridays. I don't really know. But Salt Lake District has its own needs, right? Because it's actually a long and skinny district that goes east-west. If you think of like the east bench of Salt Lake City all the way to the west side, the west side of Salt Lake has a very diverse economically and socioeconomic population. And so there aren't even school buses that go from the west side of Salt Lake to the east side of Salt Lake. Like, it's kind of crazy. So their needs are way different than even Davis County, right? So just the needs of the local community are so diverse. And the people upset about the 4-day work week maybe had a chance to get involved earlier in the process.

0: class if they knew that their state, their local school board was the one making that decision.
1: So why do you think we don't focus on that? I mean, why do you think we just think, oh, that's just, that's a city thing.
0: Yeah.
1: That's a county thing.
0: That's a good question. I don't know. I feel like that's for a political scientist or a social scientist to study, like why our human behavior is just gravitated towards national headlines. Maybe it just feels like if we get angry enough about that, then it'll change, you know, or like you just want your leaders from the top down to be making better decisions. I don't know. It kind of speaks to human behavior a little bit. But it's frustrating, and not so much that it's frustrating. It's kind of like whatever, but it's frustrating that I feel like I'm sitting here screaming from the mountaintops, like, care about this legislative audit, and no one cares about it. And I'm like, but this is a story. Like, this matters because it's our taxpayer dollars and how they were used. And yeah, so.
1: And we're not unique. I mean, although we are a little bit, and you correct me if I'm wrong, but I talk to my students all the time when we talk about voting and the Electoral College and everything else, is that we live in a monolithic state politically.
0: Sure.
1: Right. And it's always been that way, one way or the other, generally. Yeah. We're not a swing state. We never really have been.
0: Right.
1: And so.
0: And I don't think we're becoming one either, despite what people think.
1: Right.
0: Yeah.
1: And so the question is that would, how would politics in Utah be different if we had a really viable second party?
0: Yeah, and that's fair. Competitive elections always make the better outcomes, right? You think about our current redistricted congressional lines. We, because we're under these new maps that are court ordered now, we actually don't have competitive districts at all. We have three very safe Republican districts and one safe Democratic district. And you could argue that that is not the best way to get the best candidate, because it just allows people to go to the extremes, right? You can just play to your side and you don't have to meet people in the middle because it's your side that's voting, right? So competitive elections will always make for better outcomes. Candidates who listen to both sides more. The extremes on either side, I think, are what get us in trouble sometimes.
1: So is it in a political party's best interest not to have competitive elections? I guess
0: no,
1: my question is, here's really my question. Sorry, I interrupted you.
0: No.
1: But my question is this. In your mind, what are the Republicans afraid of in Utah? Closed primary? I mean, there's not like this massive number of Democrats that are going to flood the party and shift it to one way or the other.
0: Well, I think they legitimately believe that a closed primary means Republicans are deciding which Republican moves forward. I don't think they're necessarily afraid of anything, but I think they want to be the ones who decide which Republican moves forward. So they just have a little bit more of a, I don't want to say closed-minded, like that's not what I'm trying to say, but just like a closed system, because they believe that, you know, electing their own should come from within, whereas the Democrats are more like, yeah, anyone come in and we'll get the best candidate. So I don't think it's done nefariously. I think it's just a function of they believe Republicans should elect Republicans.
1: Interesting. So what then, what in your mind, having studied Utah politics specifically, what are the issues that we should really be concerned about? That are, I'm not saying, again, I don't want to seem like there's some kind of shadow government or you know, people in the back room saying we're going to get it to them.
0: Yeah.
1: But I mean things that we find either mind-numbingly boring or not exciting. What are the issues politically, as we look towards another legislative session here in a few months,
0: what do we
1: need to be focused on?
0: Yeah. Well, I would say these are going to be like non-headliney answers. Like these are not issues that are like, there is one issue I'm thinking of that's bubbling up in the public sphere, but I'm going to talk a little bit more like, here's what I'm seeing that has me concerned. Changing the Utah Constitution to change our budget structure. So right now, our income tax money, the income tax we pay, is earmarked for education. Lawmakers have long wanted to change the structure of that in order to balance our, we collect way more income tax than we do sales tax. And so they don't have enough in the general fund, right, to fund the things they want to fund, because it's all sitting in the income tax fund, which they can't touch because it's earmarked for education. Now, lawmakers maintain that they absolutely have put money towards education in our education system and funding K through 12 and funding higher education. And certainly the numbers support that. But there is a narrative, at least, that if they can untangle those things a little bit, then they have the ability to take that education money and put it wherever they want. And so, they tried to do this with Amendment A a couple of years ago, and it died on the vine because I can't remember what happened. They got in a kerfuffle with the education community and it died. I can't remember if it was in the courts or before that. I think it was the courts that stepped in, because I know in Amendment D we stepped in, right? Amendment D. Mm-hmm. Yeah. Okay. So, so they've long wanted to do this. So I would just watch for whether that budget restructuring is going to happen in any sort of way, and whether there's any workarounds to that budget restructuring, right? We know the end goal is to balance that our streams of revenue that come in, but how are they going to do that if they can't change the Constitution on the earmark, education earmark? Where does that come from, right? How does that happen? So I'm watching for that a little bit. That's a little bit wonky, but...
1: Because in Utah, we have a constitutional amendment that our budget has to be balanced.
0: Yes. Yeah. Well, it's not... I'm not even talking about a budget. I'm talking about our revenue streams, right? Mm-hmm. So we get revenue from income tax. We get revenue from sales tax. We get revenue from the gas tax, stuff like that, right? And all of our sales tax goes into the general fund, which funds pretty much all of government except for education, right? And then our income tax goes towards public ed, higher ed, and a few other social services. And so, I mean, this is very high level of the budget, but essentially those buckets of money are out of balance. So we're getting more income money in our bucket than we're getting in our sales tax bucket. And that's a function of, like, people aren't spending as much, maybe, but they are still working, right? And they have to pay on their income tax, right? And so lawmakers have also consistently reduced the income tax rate. So if you think about, if that money goes towards education and the rate has continually gone down, I think we're at 4.85% right now. I've seen it reduced twice in my time covering politics. When we get to zero, what happens? Like, we're not, how do we replace that money for education? Where does it come from? And so it's this three-legged stool. I'm really talking tax policy now here, this three-legged stool of tax revenue, of how do we make up those funds? Where do they come from? And it's in my mind, it's a little bit of a question of trust. Like, can you trust your lawmakers to put that money in the right buckets so we're funding all the things appropriately? Or is the narrative that they're chipping away at public education because they hate the unions? Is that accurate? Is that fair? Right? So you kind of have to look at the weeds on that one.
1: I think it's interesting that we talk about, and I realize in my previous comment, I while we are a monolithic state, there are lots of viewpoints within the Utah Republican Party.
0: Sure.
1: It's not as if there's, you know, somebody saying this is the way we're going to do it. I mean, right. There is vibrant debate about these issues.
0: Right. Right. Very much so. And I see that on Utah's Capitol Hill. But at the end of the day, politics is politics. And I don't know. There's a lot of whipping of the votes that happens behind the scenes, right? So you may not see that publicly, but there's always conversations happening.
1: In your view, having covered the state of Utah, what is really politically the difference between rural and urban? 80%, I think, is the number you gave, live on the Wasatch Front.
0: Yeah, 80%.
1: The vast majority of Utah land is in rural. Here in Cedar City, we're considered a rural county.
0: Right, right.
1: So are the issues similar?
0: Well, not necessarily. I guess it depends what issue you're talking about. When you think about something like public lands, the public lands debate impacts Southern Utah way more than it that it impacts Salt Lake County, namely because we don't have as many, you know, BLM lands down up there, right, as you do down here. And so

0: if you were, like, for example, polling on public lands, if you ask people in Salt Lake City if they think we should reduce the size of Bear's Ears and Grand Staircase, they would probably say no. But if you ask people, you know, in Iron County, where their farm or ranch land butts up against these monuments that they can't get on or they can't access anymore because it's designated as a monument, they might say yes, right? So same issue, but impacts people differently, right? The like, Salt Lakers, by and large, might just see public lands as a environmental protection, right? And down here in Southern Utah, that's your livelihood, where you put your cattle and you're able to make money off that land. And if it's tied up by the federal government, you can't use it, right? And so the same issue impacts different areas of Utah differently.
1: But the proportion of representation is different, right? I mean, our Senator Evan Vickers represents five counties with that viewpoint.
0: Sure.
1: And someone in Salt Lake, in their county, they may have three senators on, you know, they have three votes and we have one. Is that
0: sure?
1: I mean, I get why we have to do that, but I mean,
0: yeah, and there are there's a rural caucus, right, in the legislature, and those guys try to band together, and I mean, I guess it depends on how. Yeah, I don't know if I would see it as three votes versus one. I would just say that every area is represented by someone who's looking out for their area, right? Like, so your three Salt Lake County guys are not maybe they're banding together, right, to bust out the rural guy. But, like, it's possible that's happening. But I think, by and large, everyone is sort of looking out for their own district and the needs of their district when they're casting those votes. And everyone's different. Like, votes are different.
1: Which is how representative government should work.
0: Right.
1: Right?
0: Right.
1: Theoretically.
0: Yeah.
1: Okay, let's take our next break. This is a song from a musical, from the musical Hamilton.
0: Yeah, I love Hamilton.
1: Called The Schuyler Sisters. Why did you choose this one?
0: This one's for my daughter, Lucy. She's 11, and she loves this play and got into it so much that it's now driven her love, you'll be happy to hear this, Ryan, for American history. And so at 11 years old, she is way into American history and learning it in her social studies classes and studying it. And this play is, by and large, the impetus for piquing her interest in...
1: For your daughter, Lucy.
0: Yes.
1: Okay. Yeah. All right. Well, this is The Schuyler Sisters from the musical Hamilton. And Lucy, this is for you.

0: so you disgust me. I'm a trust fund baby, you can trust me.
1: I've been reading Common Sense by Thomas Paine. So many say that I'm intense or I'm insane. You want a revolution, I want a revelation. So

0: That was the Schuyler Sisters from Hamilton. You're listening to the Apex Radio Hour here on KSUU Thunder 91.1. I'll turn it back to you, Ryan.
1: Thank you, Lauren. See, American history can be, well,
2: it can be catchy, right?
1: Yeah, and yeah, it can be catchy. So we're here with Lindsay Ehrt. She's the chief political reporter, correspondent for ABC4 Utah, and the host of Inside Utah Politics, which airs
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2: Yes, it reruns at 4. And then it's obviously in podcast form wherever you get your podcast. I also point out that we have a streaming show that we do twice a week. 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
1: Very cool.
2: Yeah.
1: So does your daughter, does Lucy listen to your podcast?
2: No, Lucy doesn't care about what I do. She does think it's cool I'm on TV because like when I also help coach her lacrosse team. So when I like show up to practice and everyone's like, I saw you on TV. I think she thinks that's cool. But other than that, she just knows that I work too much and I'm too involved in my work, I think.
1: Well, I guess my question is that as politics can be, I mean, so my mom was an emergency department nurse at McCady Hospital. And we knew when she came home that she needed, like, it was a half an hour. She's a big original Star Trek, and she needed to
2: decompress.
1: Right?
2: Yeah.
1: Don't bother mom to sleep. So I don't imagine, I mean, how do you go home and not say,
2: why do you think I watch reality TV? Because, and this is where my husband and I like are different. He will watch, you know, Dark and like murder shows and stuff like that. And I'm like, I covered that all day. And I just like, it takes so much mental energy to do the job I do that when I get home, I just need to veg and like watch mindless TV and be entertained by housewives. And so that is why I watch reality TV. And yeah, well, he's, you know, watching scripted series, and there are some that I can get into, but by and large at night, I just want to veg, so.
1: Well, in reality, TV is like more political than
2: right?
1: politics.
2: Right, I know. It's way more dramatic and gets way more eyeballs than anything I do.
1: So, and a lot more alcohol, yeah, I would imagine.
2: That too.
1: So let's talk about a little bit about relationships. So I would imagine that someone like you that is dealing with people who are constantly under public scrutiny for a variety, for really never in a good way, mm-hmm. right? I mean, movie stars and famous people like that are generally sometimes lauded and applauded, and there's a reason I want to talk to you about this and that. But politicians rarely are brought in to say, you know what?
2: You're doing a great job.
1: Keep
2: yeah,
1: it I mean,
2: up.
1: Yeah, yeah. You're just a good person.
2: Poor folks.
1: So I would
2: don't
1: imagine.
2: Feel bad for them, by the way.
1: Well, I'd imagine that there's a little tentative nature there. So talk about what it was like coming into the show and then building these relationships with these politicians.
2: Yeah. I mean, relationships are everything in politics, as they are in life, I think, right? Like, how many opportunities have you had in your life because of someone you knew, right? And someone you kind of had a relationship. The reason we're sitting here today is because Marina was my intern and she's your daughter. And, you know, you knew she was doing my internship. And so you reached out to me and here we are, right? And she went to the Walker Institute of Politics, and I know Leah Murray, who's the director, right? So it's all about relationships. And that is likewise the attitude I have to take with politicians. Like, there is a natural tension between the media and politicians, and I recognize that. But that doesn't mean I have to be adversarial in real life and behind the scenes, and not even adversarial in my interviews. Like, genuinely trying to understand their point of view doesn't make me adversarial. It just makes me trying to understand, right? And when I come at it from a position of curiosity and understanding more so than attacking and accusing, I think it's going to produce a much better conversation. But to the relationships question, hopefully people see that they can trust that I'm coming at it from that perspective. And likewise, that's a lot of how I confirm the stories that I do, is because I've worked with someone and built that trust with them. And then the information comes to me, or someone reaches out to me with a tip, and I verify it. And I'm working on stuff today in that very sequence of events, right? So Relationships are just everything, and I work really hard to maintain them, to build them. I reach out to people when I don't need anything from them, right? I thank them, right, after I talk to them, and just kind of little things I can do to maintain those relationships. And even when I don't want to, like, you don't think there are times when I want to just be like, I don't want to have to be nice to you, like, because you're being ridiculous. Like, of course there are times where I want to do that, or I want to get feisty in an interview and be like, you're an idiot. What are you saying right now? You know, like, of course I want to do that, but I'm more professional than that. And also I just think it leads to a better modeling of, you know, having healthy debate and healthy conversations that, you know, is ultimately going to get a better answer for the viewer.
1: Well, I think it's interesting that you use that term, you know, you're building a relationship of trust, right?
2: Yeah.
1: You're not building them to cultivate a source or for some kind of gain in any other way,
2: right,
1: other than I need you to trust me and I need to trust you. And I think you're actually building a relationship,
2: yeah,
1: not cultivating a source.
2: Right. Right. And, you know, people use me as much as I use them. And I just mean, like, people come to me to try to get their issue covered, right? Lobbyists come to me and want their client's issue portrayed a certain way in the media. And do they think I'm going to cover it a certain way, right? And there are some people who, you know, will come to me and think I might cover it a certain way, and then I cover it a different way, right? So it's sort of that give and take of, you know, making sure I'm really clear with people about if, like, I've kind of gotten to the point where I can see when that's happening, right? So I'm like, you're coming to me because, you know, this is your client and that makes sense. And so I'm debating in my mind, okay, just because they're coming to me with a client issue, does that mean I want to cover it? Sometimes, yes, because it's still a good story. It's still a win-win. It still needs to be told. But it doesn't mean I'm going to tell it in the narrative you want me to tell it, right? So I still maintain that journalistic integrity and that journalistic trust there.
1: Well, I guess now is the time to tell you that we really brought you here, because now is the time that I announce my candidacy for the governorship of the great state.
2: Oh, really? Okay. And you're running.
1: Lauren's laughing.
2: A Democrat, I presume? Good luck getting elected.
1: How dare you?
2: Good luck.
1: How dare you?
2: Good luck getting elected statewide.
1: It's all about relationships. People are people.
2: People are people.
1: See, right? You know, yeah. I mean, you know, I'm a good guy.
2: What's your platform?
1: The platform is that rising tide lifts all boats.
2: What do you want to change about the great state of Utah? Why do you want to lead it?
1: Why do I want to lead it?
2: Yeah, you just said you want to run for governor.
1: No, I said I was announcing my candidacy. I didn't say I wanted to run.
2: Okay.
1: But speaking of that.
2: Isn't that what running is? A candidacy?
1: You would think. I'm a historian.
2: See, now I'm journalisming you.
1: So, yes, thank you. You were unable, due to time constraints, to tell a story you wanted to tell about this very idea, about how relationships had worked out in a positive way in your story, in your journalism career. Can you talk about that?
2: Yeah, there are just so many examples of stories that have come to me, or stories I've been able to confirm because I have relationships with sources. I'm thinking of an example of the most recent Bears Ears and Grand Staircase Escalante shrinking. People may not know, but I confirmed that was coming about 3 days before the executive order came out, and I got a tip, and then I worked with sources that I have to verify that that was indeed true, what this tipster was telling me. And so I had three different sources confirm it to me. One even said that it's happening at 4:30 on Monday. And sure enough, at 4:30 on Monday, the president and our entire federal delegation and our

0: governor and the House Speaker popped up on a White House Zoom feed from Washington after signing that executive order. So the relationships with on both sides of that issue helped me confirm that story and helped me break it before everyone else. And then every other outlet had to come out and do the same thing, right? And I don't know who their sources were, but I know mine were good. And ultimately it came to fruition. So first of all, you got to be right and you got to be accurate. But it was my relationships with all of those people behind the scenes that helped me confirm that story ahead of time. And I maintain still that like they kept that thing so secret that like if we hadn't gotten that heads up, I don't think anyone would have known until, I mean, still you couldn't really do anything until it happened, but like nobody would have known anything. And then they just like, I don't even know if I would have known they were going to pop up on a White House Zoom feed. Like, how would I have seen that? I don't check the White House Zoom feed very often. Right. So like, I don't know how we would have known that until it happened, but.
1: Did you ring the bell?
0: I didn't ring the breaking news bell only because a lot of times when I'm working on my political stories, I'm just doing it solo on my own or like working with my producer and the rest of the newsroom, like probably doesn't care about what I'm working on. But then I just write everything on paper and I give it to my digital team to approve. And I'm like, here, guys, I confirmed this story for you. Have at it. And so I make them check it.
1: So as we kind of wrap up this section, what advice, and normally I would say, you know, what advice would you give to young journalists and everything else, but I really, as a student of Utah politics, what advice would you give to young Utah residents?
0: I have to think about this for a second. The advice I would give to young Utah residents is to keep trying. And by that, I just mean sometimes the world feels like it's going to crumble. Sometimes democracy feels like it's going to crumble. But if it hasn't crumbled in 250 years, I don't think it's going to crumble tomorrow. Right. So it's kind of like a keep the faith argument a little bit, where I think that our democracy was set up to be stronger than one man. It was set up to be stronger than one man or one woman. Right. And if it feels like the world is falling apart, it's stronger than you think it is, right? The institutions are stronger than you think they are. I think if it hasn't fallen apart at this point, it's not going to fall apart tomorrow either. I don't know if that's helpful.
1: No, it is. It is. And it's not going to fall apart because these young men are still performing.
0: Are going to lead
1: with
0: it.
1: Our next song, right? So it's like our final break. This is a song called I Want It That Way by the Backstreet Boys. Why'd you choose this one?
0: Okay, because I've seen the Backstreet Boys like 6 times in concert. I am a millennial, so this was my boy band of choice when I was a youngster. I went to a concert when my first daughter was in my tummy. I have been to concerts with my high school best friends, went with a cousin one time. Just know every word to every song. And it wasn't NSYNC. It wasn't 98 Degrees. It was the Backstreet Boys for me. So this is really my formative years. Every heartbreak as a teen, right, was a Backstreet Boys song. So there's a lot of triggers in these songs.
1: Okay. This is I Want It That Way by the Backstreet Boys for you, the young Lindsay.

0: That was I Want It That Way by the Backstreet Boys. You're listening to the Apex Radio Hour here on KSUU Thunder 91.1. I'll turn it back to you, Ryan.
1: I don't understand, Lauren, why you didn't refill the tissue box. I can't believe how emotional.
2: Okay, but can I just say everyone in this room was singing along to that, so don't act like it's not a good song.
1: Well, I mean, everyone.
2: All right, maybe not you.
1: All right. Well, thank you, Lauren. We're back here with Lindsay Ertz, the chief political correspondent for ABC4 Utah. Thank you for taking the time to talk with us here. For those of you who haven't listened to the show before, we know that the last segment we all talk about is what's bringing us joy. So we're going to start with you. Lindsay Ertz, what are you currently watching, reading, listening to, or playing that is bringing you joy?
2: Oh, gosh. You're going to judge me, but it's reality TV because... like I said, when I get home from a stressful day at the office or just, you know, after using my brain all day, I want to veg and kind of numb out a little bit. And Secret Lives of Mormon Wives help me do that, along with Real Housewives of Salt Lake. But mostly I like to watch those shows to look for places I know, right? Like I like to be like, oh, I've been to that street. And oh, yep, that's downtown. Or oh, yeah, there's Park City, right? It's fun to see yourself on TV. So I don't know if it's like bringing me joy, but it's bringing me some respite, I should say. Is that good enough?
1: Yeah, I have seen myself on TV before, and I don't know that I'd say it was fun.
2: It's not. It's not fun to see yourself.
1: I am not a. Yeah,
2: I have to see myself every day on TV. It's not fun.
1: Well, you have an amazing television presence.
2: Oh my
1: gosh. The camera loves you.
2: Oh, you're so kind.
1: I am really not. All right, Marina K. Burt. What are you currently watching, reading, listening to, or playing that is bringing you joy?
3: I have to go with the answer on my heart, which is the season 17 Rusical episode of RuPaul's Drag Race, which is the Wicked Wiz of Oz chorus line style. And it really just, the songs are stuck in my head.
2: Isn't that reality TV?
3: It's reality TV.
2: Right? It brings us all joy.
1: Okay.
2: Right?
1: I'm not. Reality TV, I have my own. Not the Housewives, but I'm a Below Deck fan. I'm all in there.
2: There you go.
1: All right, Lauren Bird, what are you currently watching, reading, listening to, or playing that is bringing you joy? I know this question has caused you consternation because you told me you think about two things.
0: I have been thinking about two things, but what I'm going to go with is, I mentioned this over the summer, but the Lost Boys movie and musical. I just rewatched the movie last night, like the 80s movie with the vampires, and I just rewatched it with my friends, and... they both loved it, and the music in the musical is just delightful, and it's been stuck in my head for weeks, so that's been bringing me a lot of joy.
1: And your mom. You watch it with your mom, if I remember correctly.
0: Yes!
1: Your
0: mom, my mom also likes it. We had a great time.
1: My mom would never sit down and watch a rated R movie with me.
2: Okay, wait, Lord, you have to tell me, does that help you bond with your mom? Because I watch some trashy TV with my daughter, and like it's our cuddle time. Like we live,
0: and we like got cozy on the couch. It was great.
2: It's basically my parenting style, because then we have to have hard conversations about what she sees that's probably not appropriate for her to see on reality TV. And so then I have to like parent, and that's a little tough, but... within reason. We watch Love is Blind together, okay?
3: Yeah. We had the same thing with Below Deck. My dad used to let me watch that with he and my mom when I was in high school.
2: So
3: and we'd
2: I'd
3: have
2: like...
3: to say, Marina.
2: I

0: like to think that I'm being a good mom, right? Because you're bonded with your mom over your shared shows, right?
1: Yeah, it's been great.
0: Yeah.
1: Yeah. See? What about you, Ryan? What are you currently watching, reading, listening to, or playing that's bringing you joy?
2: I changed my mind, but I have mentioned this in years past. So you'd have to, it's a deep cut from past episodes. But season 4 of Reacher has dropped and done, and I love Reacher. Mm-hmm. That is such a good movie, such a good TV show, right? That bad guys get beat up in horrible, crazy ways. And that Alan Richardson dude is ripped. Mm. Like, he is ripped. Have you seen a picture of him?
0: No.
2: That dude, he is ripped. And that Reacher show, it's always each episode is self-contained. Each season is self-contained. Mm. I've never read the books, but Reacher, I mean, I can't believe Tom Cruise played him in a movie, but the Reacher guy,
0: okay. It's
2: such a good show. Well-written, lots of fun punches, and the bad guys always get their comeuppance. Yes, is he not? Look at that guy.
0: Let me see him.
2: Look at that guy.
0: Oh, yeah, he's jacked. He looks
2: jacked up.
1: He is.
2: And you should see him with his shirt off, man. I mean, that kid right there walking past the window is similar to that. That's Jack Reacher, but he's a mean-looking dude.
0: Yeah.
2: Right?
0: Yeah.
2: And he's just like you say, Mr. Reacher, just Reacher.
0: There you just go. Reacher. That's a mic drop moment right
2: so
0: there.
2: So that's what's bringing me joy.
0: Yeah.
2: All right. Thank you for Lindsay Edge for being here. We're so glad you came to Cedar City. We owe you big. Please watch Inside Utah Politics airing on Sundays at 8 and again four. At 4 mm-hmm. on ABC4 Utah and her podcast and streaming show. And please, please, please, if you learn one thing, vote, be a good citizen. Care about local politics because they matter. We're going to go out with a song by Noah Kahan called Maine.
0: Yep. And it's not necessarily the song I love, although the song's catchy. It's the fact that I grew up in Maine and it's pretty much that simple.
2: Okay.
0: My love for Maine is real.
2: As it is.
0: And I want to go to Maine.
2: Thank you, Lindsay. Thank you, everyone, for listening. Marina and Lauren. This is Maine by Noah Kahan. And in the words of the great American poet Bill Withers, I wish you well.

Now that you made your change, was your soul rediscovered? Was your heart rearranged? Are you still taking pills in the morning? And did you lose that longing now for a walk through an ocean town? 'Cause this town's just an ocean now. You don't hate the summers, you're just afraid of the space.

lover. Once you've had your change of heart, 'cause we're no more than the fossils on Crescent Beach State Park. And we used to sing along to church bells on Sundays, and can you even hear them from the subway now? And I hope that we make you proud, 'cause this town's just an

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I know I was wrong to think I was right, taking the easy road after the fight. I should've stayed, girl, for what it was worth.

0: Oh, yes.
1: Preminger, is that you?
0: Why, hello.
1: Do you want to listen to ads?
0: What? No! You simpering simpleton!
1: Whoa, sorry. 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
0: Ah! Oh. And how can I refuse?

0: 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This is Lorelei.
1: Buddy, you can fly, but you're crying and crying all night. Buddy, how? Buddy, you're the kid with the crown.
0: 191.1 KSUU FM.

What up, everybody? It's the Thursday Night Tailgate presented by Nobody. That's right. Just me and Dallin inside the studio today. If you've never heard the Thursday Night Tailgate, it's everything high school football, college football, and maybe even a little pro football. We'll see what we get to tonight. It's all stuff in the area that's relevant to you. If you want to know if SU football is doing good, we're the guys to talk to. If you want to know what high school teams are cooking and which ones are laying a dud, we're the guys to talk to. We're going to start things off, though, with a little bit of the coaches show, just so you guys get a good word from Coach Fitzgerald and the boys. So we'll come back in just a sec.

0: Be some good filler. So, ladies and gentlemen, I was a chauffeur for the week. I picked up 32 of my best friends from Scotland. I know about 7 of their names, and I can understand about 4 of them. It's like they speak English, but do they? Anyway, it was thick. Actually, I love those guys. They're the best. They're here over here for a charitable function called the Friendship Cup. We drove all around. We went to and did all kinds of stuff. In fact, we saw parts of the state I'd never seen before. We went to the Temple Square. Some of our great patrons, the Levitts, have some connections up there. And we got a private concert by the Mormon Tabernacle Choir, which was awesome.
1: Motab,
0: legit. With not only the choir, but with the orchestra at... I think it's the Orchestra Temple Square. I don't think they changed the names. It's the Mormon Tabernacle Choir to me. Mm-hmm. Anyway, that was awesome. In fact, they even invited some of those guys up to sing in the choir, which, I mean, that's VIP right there. We went to Loa. I've never been to Loa before. That's, I think, in Wayne County. Is that right? Thank you. Yeah, and then headed down and hit the national parks, Bryce National Park. It's really cool to see someone that hasn't been to our country and experienced the beauty of Utah, their eyes just like light up when they see these things. And it's kind of cool because I've seen most of these things multiple times, but it's fun to experience it with someone that hasn't been there. They were all shocked, had such a great time, ended up at Zion's National Park and then down to Sand Hollow.
2: How long are the guys here? How long were they here?
0: We pick them up on Thursday and... we go Thursday, Friday, Saturday is traveling through the parks. And then Sunday is kind of a rest day because, you know, it's a long flight and we keep them pretty busy. And then Monday and today is the culmination of a Friendship Cup. And the Friendship Cup, we go over to Scotland to play. And the first rounds of the cup are in Scotland. And then
2: they're here almost a week.
0: They'll be here a full week. Yeah.
2: Play 2 days of golf.
0: No, we played golf. Okay, I'm leaving out the good stuff. We did play golf up north. We played, they play a lot of golf.
2: Okay.
0: Yeah. It's golf. Hey,
2: John, football.
0: Yeah.
2: David, if I had ever got that far off course,
0: I asked you permission.
2: He'd be pretty mad at me.
0: Yes, please. Anyway, it was a good time. Fun was had by all. Okay, enough about me and my golfing adventures.
2: You really didn't have a great time.
0: I actually did. I had a great time.
2: You didn't.
0: I sure did.
2: You didn't.
0: I had an 18-person passenger van.
2: It's politically correct, but you didn't.
0: It was like sailing down the freeway. I've never been a tall van. Anyway, okay, let's talk about T-Bird football. It was a throwback retro night for the Colorado State Rams, formerly the Colorado A&M Aggies. Just a little tidbit there. Coach, it was an interesting one. Things unraveled quick.
2: Here you go, John.
0: Yeah, hey, let's talk about it.
2: We went to Fort Collins, Colorado to play a guarantee game.
0: Yes.
2: So we're up there to pay some bills, and then we're trying to be successful on the football field also. In the game, John, couldn't have started any worse than we started 5 plays into the game. So we gave up a touchdown on the second play of the game. We turn around, they kick off to us. We turn the football over. We fumble the football on our first offensive play. And then their first offensive play after that's a touchdown. So 5 plays into the game, we're down 14-0. The young men composed themselves, showed some maturity. We came back and fought and actually probably played them even Steven for the next 20 minutes of the football game.
0: Right.
2: It was blow for blow.
0: Yeah.
2: With 5 minutes left in the first half, we're down 3 points and we've got the ball on offense. John, I made a coaching mistake. Should have taken it if I'd have known then what I know now.
0: For sure.
2: I'd have taken the air out of the football.
0: Yeah.
2: And we'd have taken some time out of the clock.
0: Run the football.
2: We had been playing really well on offense, and I just assumed we were going to continue to play well. John, but we gave them the football back twice, and they scored 2 times quickly. And then we got the football back with a few seconds on the clock, and we said, why not? Why not go try
0: Let's
2: to score
0: give it a rip.
2: Here?
0: Yeah.
2: Yeah, we turned the football over again with an interception, and they finished the half with a field goal. John, not the way we wanted to finish, and probably took ourselves out of the football game in that last 4 or 5 minutes of the first half. The second half, about as non-eventful as anything you're going to see. John, but I was proud of the way that our guys fought back after falling down 17 points early, 14 points early, and then 17-7. I was proud of the way they fought back after that. What I'm not proud of is that we weren't ready to play at the start of the game. It's our coaching staff and our players' obligation to be ready to play at the start. And then, John, we have some players not playing fast enough and not executing, and it's something we're working to fix this week.
0: Yeah.
2: Take the loss out of it. It's a good trip. It's a nice payday for our university.
0: Sure.
2: It's an easy trip. We get on a charter flight here, and it's an hour and 15 minutes there. You get off in Denver, and you got 45, 50-minute drive to Fort Collins. But we stayed in a really nice hotel, and our preparation was good. Our stay was good. That game atmosphere is neat. You know, they put 35, 40,000 people in that stadium.
0: Nice stadium.
2: It was neat.
0: Good game day.
2: Their student section does a nice job of learning our names and our jersey numbers and knowing who our family members are. But they do a nice job of that. It's always entertaining.
0: Yeah.
2: John, I'm glad that it happened, and I'm glad it's over. And now we've moved on to St. Thomas. Looking forward to the next game.
0: Yeah, absolutely. Well, we are going to stick on the Colorado State game just for a minute.
2: Sure,
0: It'll be a short show if we don't. So, Coach, there's some adversity. Obviously, we talked about that briefly, but there's also some really bright spots that came out of that. You said for 20 minutes we went toe to toe with the big boys, and tell us a little bit about, or maybe highlight a couple players that you thought played especially well. And then let's talk a little bit about the offense and the defense.
2: Yeah, I don't want to make it sound like there were any more victories this past weekend. Two years ago, you know, we went to UTEP and put it on them. So we're used to going playing group of six teams and playing well against them. We expected the same on Saturday night. You asked for pluses.
0: Yes, positives.
2: Positives. We had a couple offensive linemen that are playing good football, and they're playing good football, John, and they're young. They're young. That's the youngest position on our team, but we had some of those playing good football. The young man beside me, David Spute, played well on Saturday night. He's played well so far this season. John, David figured out about halfway through last spring that if you play really, really fast in this game, that you're a good player. And he's continued to play fast. And as long as guys do that, they're going to be successful. And He's figured that out. Mark Bell showed up on Saturday night for the first time this year and played well. Take away the fumble by Mark, and had a good night on Saturday night.
0: Yeah, 138 yards receiving. Did a good job.
2: They did a nice job. And Floyd Chalk, for three straight weeks this year, Floyd Chalk has showed up and been big. And John, he looked like he belonged. Looked like an FBS running back on Saturday night, and good for him. We keep Floyd healthy, and he keeps his head on straight and keeps his mindset the way it is. He's going to run for a lot of yards for us this fall. That was on the offensive side. Parker Vance flashed on defense. We've got to get him to play more consistent. And I said this last week, saying it again, right now, you know, he's 50-50, and he'll make a play, miss a play. He'll make a play, and then he'll have a missed assignment. So he's a little bit of a target for offenses. But when he plays and he knows what he's doing and plays fast, he's playing well right now. Miles Amy, three games into this, is 3-for-3 on playing hard and playing well. And we're excited about him.
0: Getting some TFLs and into the backfield a little bit.
2: Getting some of those, yeah, no doubt. And that might be it for our defense. John, we've got to compete more than we competed on Saturday night on the defensive side of the football.
0: There's kind of a reoccurring theme over the last couple seasons, especially as we're starting this season out. It seems like assignments maybe aren't, we're not sound, we're not picking up where we should be in the secondary. But then it seems like you guys figure it out and lock them down. Last year we were giving up 42 points a game and ended up the last six games giving 17 points a game. Like, do the guys settle in? Because of the transfer portal, we have so many new pieces that we've got a defense that they're still trying to figure out. Where is the breakdown in some?
3: That was the Thunderbirds coaches show. At least the first 10 minutes of it, you can catch it on YouTube on SU Thunderbirds YouTube page
4: or Spotify.
3: That's right. Coach Fitz brings on a player, or maybe even two, every week, and they talk about the last week's matchup and what they got going into This next week's matchup, they played Colorado State, Big 12, or the Big 16, or not Big 12, Pac 16, Pac 12, the forgotten conference that's making a revival, you know,
4: like a phoenix rising from the ashes.
3: Exactly right. They got thumped, though. I didn't get to watch the game. I was up in the mountains, but it seemed like it was a close game at halftime. Floyd Chalk, that guy's a beast. We love having, this is 3 years in a row now, SU has had an absolute stud at running back, but they fell short to Colorado State. Tough one there, but we'll get into more of their matchups here in a little bit. But we always want to start off with the local guys, the small dudes out in high school football. So this week in Cedar, we have Canyon View and Cedar City, obviously. Emory will be at Canyon View. We'll be doing that game on Thunder 91 tomorrow night. And then North St. Pete at Cedar. Delm, what are your thoughts on the two teams? Cedar, obviously, was the reigning champs. They've had a bit of a rougher start to the season than they probably would have want to 2 weeks ago. Lost to a completely defeated Dixie team. But Cedar, Canyon View, what are your thoughts?
4: Yeah, I think it's going about as expected for Cedar. Obviously, coming off a perfect season, state

0: champs, and they lost a lot of players though that were seniors last year. And I think they started out strong, and you talked about the tough overtime loss to Dixie, but still expect them to be in contention with the 3A South battle as it's getting underway. And Canyonview, I've been pleasantly surprised with going into the year how they've started. And they went, I called their game, their first game of the year at Jordan. And now Jordan's not the best sample size to judge a team off of, but even aside from their the competition level, I thought they played well for a first game. And I mean, 4-1 and a tough region, the 3A South, the region champ might end up having two or three losses in that region by the time the end of the season comes around.
1: Yeah. This, you're right. Cedar Reds lost a lot of really good talent. They went undefeated their first year in 3A, won the state championship, but they do have one of the top running backs in 3A, Braxton DeMille. He's got 117 carries, leads 3A in rushing with 651 yards, and is tied for fifth place with five rushing touchdowns, getting about one a game. So still got a solid workhorse at running back, but just a lot of key players went down. On the Canyonview side of things, though, Jace Floyd, he's got four rushing touchdowns on the year. That ties him for about sixth place. Owen Williams is looks like he's fourth in 3A in passing touchdowns. He's got 10, throwing about two a game. Yeah, he's thrown for 758 yards a game. And Jackson Mann over in Cedar,
0: well, on the year, not 758 yards a game.
1: Yes, he would be crazy. That would be awesome. He'd go straight to the Thunderbirds for that. But Jackson Mann, 886 yards on the season, not per game. Although that would be a crazy stat as well. So there's a lot of really good things that you got to talk about receivers too. Preston Higgins has five receiving touchdowns for Canyonview. Hunter Burgess, five as well for Cedar. So these guys have big time offenses, but I think defense struggles for both these teams. I think Cedar was picked to win 3A again. I think they were picked to repeat. Canyonview was picked towards the bottom, I believe. I haven't checked the standings as of right now, but we've both done enough games. Let's talk North St. Pete at Cedar City. What do you think is going to happen?
0: Yeah, I think this one's an interesting game. Obviously, North St. Pete just beat Canyonview a week ago up in Mount Pleasant in a game that was low scoring. That's where the Hawks want to keep it. If you're the Reds, obviously, everything starts with the ground game and DeMille. And if they can get that going early, then good things happen for the Reds. I like the Reds at home in this one. I think they end up pulling away from North St. Pete late, but it's a good game going through three quarters.
1: I also like picking the Reds at home. This is starting to get to the time of year where everybody's gotten the swing of things. You know how the offense is going to work. You know how the defense is going to work. I like Cedar at home. Emory Spartans at Canyonview. This is a game we'll be covering tomorrow night at 7 o'clock on Thunder 91. The Spartans, a team that historically has had a lot of success in 3A, and just haven't as of late. The last two seasons, Emory Spartans have struggled a little bit. I believe they lose to Beaver earlier in the year. Was that who it was? They lost to a 1A team, I do believe. And so just off that alone, I feel like Canyonview is going to thump them at home.
0: They lost. Kanab beat them 47-13 to open the year, and then Beaver beat them 50-40.
1: Losing to two 1A schools. That's a rough slate there, but they did put up 41 on Carbon. I mean, that's probably not terribly hard to do.
0: Their offense will score points.
1: Yeah.
0: It's just a matter of which defense between them and the Falcons shows up tomorrow night, if any, or it could be like that game against Beaver where it's the first one to 50.
1: Yeah. Going to be a little, the Bears and the Panthers this Sunday, just a shootout, no defense. Bills, Texans, kind of a similar game. So we've got both the Cedar City squads, the Cedar Reds and the Canyonview Falcons, getting it done at home against the Spartans and the Hawks? Yeah, Hawks, respectively. Well, what about in the 1A side of things? Let's check out, we've got a lot more schools in the 1A section of where we live than 3A. There's the Parowan Rams, which you were at actually last week, Don.
0: Picked up their first win.
1: Big time for them. They're going to be at Milford this week. Enterprise at Millard. Gunnison Valley and North Summit, two teams we see occasionally. Gunnison will be at North Summit. Duchesne at North Sevier. Is Beaver not playing? I don't see Beaver on this list. Do you have Beaver pulled up?
0: Beaver, please hold. Please hold.
1: We are holding.
0: They are.

0: give you this insight on Beaver. Right, they've started off incredibly slow this year. This is a team that has 15 state championships, I believe, the most in 1A, and a team that wins two every like back-to-back chips and then loses one. Back-to-back chips, loses one. They just got this kid. I work at a shoe store, and he just moved in from Oklahoma. He's sitting out. He's not going to be able to play in the Kanab game. I think he can play in the next game. But he's like 6'3", 300 pounds down. This guy is a monster. He showed me a video of him benching or squatting 600 pounds. He had 29 sacks. I believe he's a junior, too. So as soon as he starts playing for the Beaver Beavers, you know that wing T offense probably better than anybody in this room. I'm the only other one here. And I they're going to get crazy when that guy joins the squad. But I think till then, Kanab's got a pretty tight grip on 1A.
1: Yeah, and it's right now it's Kanab's region to lose in the South, and you'll see a big one tonight. But Beaver's one of those teams that even if they start slow, they can't
0: shout out be Luke.
1: Cut off and discounted once the playoffs roll around because everybody on their team from the sophomores through the seniors have all played in playoffs, high tension situations. And that's kind of what Beaver uses the regular season for. Obviously they have those years like the year before where they don't lose or hardly ever lose, or when they lose, it's to a 3 or 4A school. Yeah. But sometimes it just takes a little longer to get it going, and kind of has been the theme throughout high school sports in Southern, or high school football in Southern Utah. Defense hasn't shown up in every game, but the offense consistently is there. And the wing T is tough to game plan against if you're not a familiar team to Beaver.
0: Yeah. Of course, Beaver is pretty much runs 1A, as you mentioned, and a bit of a down year for them. I think we both can agree that Kanab probably gets it done. At least that's what I would say. I think you're right. It's kind of their division to lose, honestly. That is a tough, tough Cowboy team.
1: Yeah. I think if you look at the 1A as a whole, if you had to pick the favorites, it would be Duchesne, Kanab, and then Beaver behind them right now in that third. But I wouldn't put them in the tier below them necessarily either. But
0: yeah, they're
1: maybe
0: kind
1: just
0: of
1: a notch.
0: Yeah, they're right on the edge. Another one is North Summit's actually turned a lot of heads this year. They've got a pretty decent squad. They've got Gunnison. But let's talk about Parowan, a team that got their first win last week. They will be at Milford, a team that also only has one win. You were there in person, got to see everything go down. That offense is really, really good. I mean, they've got Tyrell Vest out there at running back. They've got a lot of really good receivers, a really good quarterback. The defense has just struggled at times. You've seen it firsthand, so have I. But going into this one-win duel between Milford and Parowan, what is the outcome going to be?
1: Yeah, I think this one will be an interesting one. Obviously, Milford plays 8-man traditionally, but will play 11-on-11 against Parowan and some of these other teams that they play up against. But I think this is a good week for Parowan to try to carry the momentum. The defense showed up last week when they needed it most. They played the entire game with their third-string quarterback, Cooper Heath, and he did just enough with his arm and on the ground to get the win. But the defense last week, 6 forced turnovers against Gunnison in the win, including 2 strip fumbles that they recovered on the goal line when the Bulldogs had it goal to go. So a really big opportunity to continue the momentum, but I think this will be a bigger test for the defense to see if they can keep up with the performance from last week.
0: So who are you picking? Who's your official pick?
1: Give me Parowan.
0: The Rams. I like that pick.
1: 21-16.
0: Hey, that's not bad. Like the offense, if you haven't got to watch a Parowan game, it's an electric offense. I mean, they always get a good crowd. They're one of the teams that have struggled the most, probably in 1A. They get thumped up on a lot. They have a lot of potential, though.
1: Yeah, and I think it's important to see how the team stays bought in as well, because some of these losses can be rough and you play a tough non-conference, but they stick together, and it's a team once you get region play going down, like they could sneak up on any of those 1A South teams and give them a scare.
0: I like the Parowan Rams to get it done over Milford.

0: in Milford as well. The other team that's kind of in our area, I don't think either one of us have done a game for them yet this year, it'll be Enterprise at Millard. These are two teams that are also fighting kind of at the bottom of 1A right now. Enterprise is 3-2, Millard 2-3. They'll be at Millard. The Enterprise Wolves have had some close games. They lost to North Summit by 1 point week one. Did you do that game?
1: No, I went up to Jordan instead.
0: A different one, but week one.
1: You were going to do that one.
0: I was. What was I doing?
1: You remembered you weren't going to be in Cedar City. You were.
0: I don't remember.
1: I think you were in Arizona.
0: Oh, that's right.
1: You had a wedding.
0: I went on my 1 year anniversary.
1: Anniversary. I was at a wedding in Salt Lake or going to a wedding in Salt Lake. That's why I elected to do the game up there.
0: That's right. They lost 12-28 to South Sevier, 35-0 to Milford.
1: No, they beat South Sevier 28-12.
0: That's right, yeah. Then they beat Milford 35-0. North Sevier they beat 59-14, and they lost to Duchesne. This is a closer one than I thought it would be, 6-20, a late fourth quarter score for them. Millard is another team that's kind of struggled as well. Both these teams, and Enterprise last year, we did a couple of their games were just injury ridden. All their best players went out for season injuries, and there was a lot of guys on the high school team that just decided, hey, let's just go play. They need help. And I think there was at least six guys like that that just said, hey, let's suit up and do it. But the Wolves are one game above 500, and can they get it done against Millard at Millard?
1: Yeah, I think Enterprise is one of those teams that they always play tough defense and they run the ball well. And when you do those two things, it bodes well for you on the road. And it's an offense that it's not quite full wing T double wing, but they do a lot of those same schemes and techniques, and it makes it hard on defenses. I like Enterprise to get it done on the road.
0: There you go. Enterprise is led by, I would say, their running back, Jake Christensen, a super solid back. He's got 7 tutties on the year. But Millard runs the ball as well. Jensen Davies has 4 rushing touchdowns on the year, as well as Stetson Stott has 3. So both these teams really like to run the ball. Jack Moyle is at the bottom of the 1A passing. He's the quarterback for Enterprise. He's 20 for 43, and he's got 471 yards on the year. Jensen Davies is the quarterback for Millard. He leads the team in rushing and passing with 602 passing yards, so a very dual-threat quarterback versus a high-level running back is probably going to be the biggest matchup to watch in that game.
1: Yeah, it'll be whichever team can stop the run and can run the ball effectively. It's a tell as old as time.
0: That is indeed true. That is 1A and 3A, all the teams in the area. We kind of walked through who we think is all going to win. It seems like a lot of the local teams we're going to pick, maybe a little biasly, but maybe just a lot of stats and belief in our local, what are we, 1A South? Is that what it would be?
1: 1A South, 3A South.
0: 1A and 3A South. Lots of good matchups. Let's see what the college slate looks like. There's a lot of teams that play football in the state of Utah, and we've got some really, really good ones. And I had one guy come up to me today or yesterday. It was a good friend of the show, Noah Olson. And he said, did you know that the two top programs in Utah are playing this week? And I was like, I'm pretty sure BYU is playing. I think they have Colorado State.
1: Mm-hmm.
0: I was like, they're not, what are you talking about? He said, no, it's Utah and Utah State. And I rolled my eyes. But that's going to be a nice little matchup. Utes obviously going to be heavily favored in this one. They come in at 17th in the nation, 2-0, have 2 really, really good quarterbacks. You're a big Utes guy, first year under Morgan Scally. And he's going up against Bronco Mendenhall and the Utah State Aggies. You would know more about this team than I would, Dallin. What is the slaughter going to look like against the Aggies?
1: Well, before we get into that, do you want to take an early guess at what this for opening spread is?
0: Because, let me think here, because they lost to a Big Sky school.
1: Idaho State.
0: It was, Idaho State.
1: 9 or 10 points.
0: And then who'd they just lose to?
1: Washington.
0: Washington. I mean, that one you kind of expect, but
1: that one was a 2-point game.
0: Let's go with Utah as 21.5 point favorites.
1: Respectable. You don't put quite as much respect on Utah's name as Vegas does.
0: That's a lot of points.
1: 27.5.
0: 27. So I'm a score off. You know, I'm getting close.
1: Respectable. No, I think this is a game where Utah State was able to stay in the game against Washington because Washington doesn't have a good offense.
0: Yes.
1: And Utah State's defense is definitely better than their offense. But I don't think their defense is good enough to stop what Utah has going on offense right now, throwing out 2-3 different quarterbacks in the same formation. Formations where nobody lines up in the backfield to take the snap. Just throwing all sorts of confusion. You've got the revenge factor. The offensive coordinator comes from Utah State. I think Utah gets out on them early and wins by, it's tough to say a lot of points.
0: 31-10 kind of a game?
1: No, I'm thinking more similar to what they just did with Arkansas, like a 45-10, maybe 45-7
0: type of a game. Nice little 40-point cushion, something 30, 40 points. I like that. I think that's a great take. And as a big Utah fan, how has it been rooting for Morgan Scalium watching Kyle Whittingham not retire?
1: It's been a breath of fresh air seeing Morgan Scalium having a coach that talks to fans, talks to media, gives injury updates, has fun on offense. There was a point in the game on Saturday against Arkansas in the fourth quarter where Utah had more passing yards than Arkansas had total yards.
0: Hey,
1: never thought I would see the day.
0: And Utah obviously has one of the better quarterbacks in the Big 12, Devin Dampier, Mr. Spider-Man. I don't know. I haven't seen like a rank of where he ranks in the Big 12, but I know he and Bear Bachmeier are up there. I think Avery Johnson, Noah Fifita, kind of your top quarterbacks in the Big 12. And Dampier's a guy I actually really like to watch. I'm a big Cougar fan, but I really like how Dampier plays football. Just kind of a very elusive guy, kind of, he's not as big as Josh Allen, but he kind of gives that vibe of like, he'll throw it or he'll run it. Like, just a really, really solid quarterback. And the Utah Utes losing their head coach are 17th and 2nd in the Big 12. Of course, you know, it's only 2 games in so far, but 17th is there.
1: Yeah.
0: Any other thoughts on Utah State?
1: No, I think it's a game where Utah just needs to go out and handle business and take care of what they need to and get ready to start Big 12 play. Do you want to take a guess, though, at through the first few weeks, the top 5 Big 12 quarterbacks in QBR so far this year?
0: I'm going to say, just because of the hype he's gotten, I think Noah Fifita, is he up there?
1: He's in the top 5. He comes in at number 4.
0: Is Devin up there at 1?
1: Devin's at number 2.
0: Let's see, because we got Avery Johnson, Bear.
1: Bear's at 3.
0: Who's Tech's quarterback right now?
1: Will Hammond is 11th.
0: Oh, no. Who's 1? It's not Avery Johnson?
1: Avery Johnson's just outside at 6. I'll tell you this, though.
0: The
1: top 4 are all above 82.9 and above, and then 5th drops down into the high 60s in QBR so far this year.
0: Jeez, I feel like I'm forgetting one. Like, oh, and Metzmaker?
1: Metzmaker's at 7.
0: Oh, wow. Okay.
1: I will be shocked if you get 1 and 5.
0: Jeez. All right. Is Bird Ficklin on the list? He's not as played as many snaps, but he's awesome.
1: He hasn't thrown enough passes to qualify.
0: All right. Let's see.
1: I'll give you a hint. Both are in the Eastern time zone.
0: Let's see. Not DJ Lagway then.
1: No.
0: Texas.
1: Further east.
0: See, I don't know. Who's one? Give me five.
1: Five is J.C. French the Fourth.
0: Wow. Okay, that's not a name.
1: Cincinnati.
0: Okay. Jamie French.

0: French the fourth?
1: JC.
0: JC. Shout out JC French the fourth for being top five.
1: Number one. I don't even know if you're going to know his name. I'll give you, he plays for Rich Rodriguez.
0: I have no idea.
1: Do you know where?
0: Is that UCF?
1: No. Pat McAfee's alma mater. Pat McAfee is paying him to play quarterback.
0: Over in West Virginia? Who's? I have no idea who West Virginia's quarterback is.
1: Michael Hawkins Jr., 89.2 QBR.
0: Huh. Shout out Michael Hawkins Jr. for topping Bear, Bachmeyer, and Devin Dampier. Big time in the Big 12. We love that. BYU's got Colorado State this week. They'll be at Colorado State. A lot of common opponents now. We got SUU just lost to Colorado State. BYU is going to go put the hurt on. Do you have the spread for that game?
1: I can.
0: I've got to imagine it's going to be similar to the Utah State one. We're 28 at least.
1: On the road? It's in Fort Collins.
0: I would say so. BYU's offense is just... Bear Bachmeyer's awesome. We have legend Glasker. He's awesome. We've got a lot of talent. I think they put the hurt on Colorado State.
1: I think you need to respect some Jim Mora football a little more in your life.
0: Do you have the spread?
1: 17.5.
0: Golly, no. We're getting at least 35. At least. I believe in the Cougs. There's two really good teams in Utah. Utah and BYU are really, really good programs. So you think that Utah State is better than Colorado State?
1: No. But I think playing at home is a big factor. And Colorado State's offense can put up points and put up points in a hurry. And I'm not saying that based off what they did against SUU's defense, because we've seen teams do that.
0: We've seen shootouts, Western draws out here in Southern Utah.
1: But they have some dudes on offense, and their quarterback is a top tier athlete. Like, put Will Burns up for his money for best athletic quarterback on the field.
0: And that's saying something, because we'll jump into SU here in just a minute, but Will Burns is something else, man. I'm so glad he stuck around here. Great quarterback, but it is like BYU to drop a really random game and beat a bunch of top opponents. So, looking at BYU's schedule, TCU, Iowa State, Notre Dame, UCF, Arizona State, Utah, Baylor, Kansas, Cincinnati, and Colorado State, if they're going to lose one, it's probably to Colorado State. Just like as a lifetime BYU fan, we always do it. We do that at least once.
1: At least BYU isn't UMass's last FBS win anymore.
0: Yes. Yeah. That is true. But yeah, we both got the Cougs and the Utes getting it done over Utah State, Colorado State. There's two other teams in Utah that play in the same conference, and that is Weber State and Southern Utah. Weber State, they are hosting Northwestern State Demons. I have never heard of this school in my life. Have you?
1: They're a D2.
0: They have lost a lot of games just looking through their...
1: So I should double fact check myself, but I'm pretty sure they're D2. What is it? Northwestern State?
0: Northwestern State Demons. Going up against the Wildcats of Weber State, who SUU beat... And a nail-biter, 47-42.
1: Oh, I apologize. They are FCS.
0: Okay.
1: Do you know where Northwestern State is? Unless you have it pulled up and are cheating.
0: No, I don't. Northwest, right? Let's go with, and what was their mascot?
1: Demons.
0: The Demons? It's Northwest Demons. I'm going to go with... It's got to be like Nevada. No, they're a little south. Is it a random kind of state?
1: I'll tell you, your geography is way off. The Northwestern is the geography within the state they play in.
0: Oh, okay. Let's go with like Georgia.
1: You're closer.
0: Alabama.
1: Think more Cajun.
0: Who's Louisiana? Northwest Louisiana. How about that?
1: I'm assuming that they're in the northwestern part of the state of Louisiana.
0: It would make sense. Southland Conference, a little smaller conference, but they get the

0: Weber State Wildcats, who are 1-2. They won their opening matchup against Northern Colorado, and they should have lost that game. They got lucky. Then fell to SUU, and then SU and Weber State both played Colorado teams in Colorado and got thumped, although they did put up 21 on the Buffaloes of Coach Prime's Colorado team, but they lost 52-21. I imagine that Weber State gets win number two, goes back to 500 over Northwestern State as an in-state rival and conference rival now. I would love to see them lose, but I just don't think that that happens this Saturday at 6.
1: Yeah, I think Weber State bounces back and gets the win at home, and especially if Will Howard is back. Not Will Howard. I don't know where that name just came from. Boy.
0: He wears, what, 33?
1: Yeah, Devin Brown.
0: Devin Brown. Played at UCLA and Ohio State?
1: Ohio State and Cal.
0: Cal, that's what it was.
1: But, yeah, especially if Devin Brown can get back and lead that passing attack, their passing attack is the best in the Big Sky.
0: Yeah, they've got a bunch of Coach Carr's kids on the team.
1: Care.
0: And they're good. They're very, very good.
1: They're good. The scheme is good. And I mean, that you saw them put up 42 points with a true freshman quarterback playing
0: because he played the
1: second half against Northern Colorado, but they were doing anything they could to just hold on and win that.
0: Yeah, he aired it out against SU, and he looked awesome. I mean, he's going to be a great prospect over there. But SUU, on the other side of things, they are 1-2. Their lone win is against Weber State, lost to Colorado State, but the close one was a great game against number two. Are they two or three right now? The Montana Grizz.
1: I think they dropped to three.
0: They're three right now, but at the time they were number two. They lost 21-28, and I mean, we can't say enough about the offense of SUU. I mean, I think a lot of people thought we were going to regress a lot losing Bryson Barnes.
1: No.
0: Not Bryson. That's Utah State. Why did I just
1: Bronson Barron.
0: Bronson Barron. Bryson Barnes, Bronson Barron. You know, two BBs. But Will Burns led the team in rushing for a good amount of season last year. He's our new starting quarterback, and he is an electric dual threat. We've also had great succession of running backs, starting with Targi Lampson, set all SU's records, followed up with Joshua Dye, who broke pretty much all of Targi's records, and now Floyd Chalk. We'll see what records he can break, but he's got 427 yards already on the year. He's over 100 yards every game. I think he was 100, like 140 and 180, something like that. He's also got 6 rushing touchdowns on the year, so another stud at running back for the Thunderbirds.
1: Yeah, and I think Joel Klatt says death taxes Utah football.
0: It's true.
1: Dallin says death taxes Southern Utah running backs breaking records.
0: That's also true. That's just undeniable.
1: That's just what it is. Your T-Bird trivia that I got from our good friend Spencer McLaughlin at the soccer game on Sunday.
0: Let's hear it.
1: When was the last time Southern Utah did not have a 100-yard rusher in a game?
0: Gosh, I know it's going to be like 4 years ago.
1: No, I'll give you a hint. It was last year.
0: Really? Josh didn't go for 100 yards.
1: In one game.
0: I couldn't even tell you what game. Would it be like, didn't we play Arizona? Would it be that game?
1: No, it wasn't NAU.
0: I don't know. What game was it?
1: It was homecoming.
0: Really?
1: September 27th against West Georgia, the 27-24 loss.
0: And we didn't have 100-yard rusher. Interesting. Because that's something SU has probably become known for. And Will Burns, he's not too far off. He's second on the team in rushing. He's got 276. That's almost 100 yards a game.
1: Josh Dye in that game was held to 16 carries for 56 yards.
0: Sheesh. Josh Dye now at Ole Miss. For anybody who doesn't keep up with the transfer portal, but a big loss for him. But shout out to Josh Dye. I mean, he got a bag, and he's going to go be in a great line of running backs at Ole Miss. But we've got our next guy, Floyd Chalk IV. If you don't know, you do now. A great guy, friend of the show, friend of ours.
2: Your man.
0: Yeah, that's my man right there, dude. Floyd Chalk IV, the GOAT, bro. He's such a nice dude, down to earth, like Kenneth Walker type guy for my Chiefs type, you know. Passing wise, Thunderbirds haven't been crazy. They've been very good. One guy I like to see, Joshua Accord, who was at SUU for, was it 2 or 3 years, mm-hmm. transferred out, came back, and in one game tied his career touchdown receptions against Montana with 2. Lovely guy. Glad to have him back. He's got the most touchdowns receiving. He's got 3 on the year. Other guys that in that conversation, Devin Downing. We've got Mark Bales and David Spute. Guys that are putting up good stats, good receiving yards, but it's the running game for SUU that's deadly.
1: Yeah, and that's where Southern Utah will get everything going. It all starts with the rushing attack, and they're very efficient when they do end up throwing the ball, and I think that's what I've been impressed with Will Burns the most this year was his willingness and readiness to stand in the pocket and let his receivers get downfield, and now you see guys like David Spute get going. You had Mark Bales go over 100 yards last week against Colorado State. And so just finding ways to get those big play players the ball in open space will just open up Floyd Chalk even more.
0: We love to see it. They have got another big-time matchup. Any game is a big-time matchup. When you're trying to retake a conference that you once ruled, they will have St. Thomas at St. Thomas at 12 o'clock Saturday. So it's a game everybody can go check out. I believe that Thunder 91 will be covering that game.
1: Yes.
0: On
1: Thunder 91's YouTube as well.
0: Yes.
1: I would imagine.
0: They don't have an ESPN Plus logo listed by the game.
1: Let me see.
0: I'm not sure if they're covering it. But how about this? It says tickets as low as $51. That is the most expensive of the remaining games for SUU. That's interesting.
1: So I just clicked on the link from St. Thomas's website, and it's on Midco Sports Plus.
0: Oh.
1: So don't know if it's free, if it's a paid thing. You can watch the game for free on Thunder 91's YouTube.
0: Hey.
1: Well, you can listen to the game and watch Spencer.
0: That's true.
1: For free on YouTube. And you can do that while you're at the volleyball game on Saturday afternoon.
0: Which Dallin will be covering. So everybody go, if you can't make it in person, turn on the radio, get him on there. But otherwise, go support our Thunderbirds. There's a lot of good things, a lot of new faces coaching-wise at SUU. We've got some name changes on buildings. Like, it's just a new athletic director. It feels like a whole new era.
1: New conference.
0: New old conference. Yeah, same old. It's just
1: old but new.
0: Yeah, exactly. Exactly that. Basketball's got a lot of fun things coming up. Women's team returns 11, I think, from last year. A team that did really good.
1: And so, I want to say 4 starters.
0: Really? So it's like SUU is trending upward. If you haven't got into watching any SUU sports, you think it's too low, it's beneath you, it's not the Big 12. Let me tell you what, you're missing out. There's a lot of great things happening in SUU. A new soccer coach. We have a new soccer not a new field.
1: Scoreboard.
0: But a new scoreboard at the field. We have a new softball field as of last year. So there's so much new and big things happening around Southern Utah. But, I mean, this has been a good, solid show for us. This is the tailgate on Thursday nights. We'll be bringing you high school, college, maybe even some pro stuff if we get to it. But we love to just show love to all the surrounding teams. But Dallin, anything else you want to hit on before we take off for the night?
1: Oh, yeah, just go out, support. If you're not going to high school football tomorrow, come out for SU volleyball. come lead the T-Birds to their first win as they take on the Cougars tomorrow night at 6. Wow. From Chicago State, though, not BYU.
0: It's a lot of Cougars. Lots of teams I've realized that share the same mascot. You know what? Just before we go, you know what irritates me? Seeing, like, high schools with, like, the Georgia logo. Like, let's get our own logo. I mean, that's a very first
1: round. There's problem, but... only one other Thunderbirds in the state of Utah, and they don't share the same colors as SUU.
0: Who's the other Thunderbirds? Isn't that Prep Academy?
1: No.
0: Who's the other Thunderbirds?
1: Paiute.
0: Oh, I did not know that. Shout out Paiute Thunderbirds for making it on the show tonight. We love our good friends at Paiute. This is Dallin Richards, Preston Ferry. We'll be here every Thursday. We might even have a couple extra people wandering around, checking us out. You know, that kind of stuff. But this is the Thursday night tailgate. And yeah, that's anything else you want to say, Dallin?
1: Sco Birds.
0: Sco Birds, baby. We'll get you right back to the music. We got a little bit of closing time for you. It's a song we'll always end on. But yeah. That's pretty much it. We'll catch you guys next week. Deuces.

0: Thunder 91.1, it's time for this week's Fresh Hits. The Kid with the Crown. This is Lorelei. When in Rome. Dove Cameron. Juicy. Victoria Monet. Dying in Reverse. Cage the Elephant. French Kids. 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